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0: Hey, how you doing? Another beautiful Saturday morning. Yeah, not quite. Here with the weather gods rolling the dice at the moment. We're going to check in with him shortly. Today's adventure off the beaten track. It takes us to Atlanta, Georgia. Originally an internet-only release. Imagine how long that would have taken to download back in 2001. A major label got their hands on it. They remixed it and re-released it 25 years ago yesterday, and it scored the artist a couple of Grammys. It's a double chart-topping, double Aussie extravaganza for our killer cover, topping the Kent Music Report in 1981. This song was inspired by the writer seeing a boy being ignored at the counter of the corner shop. It went on to top the ARIA charts again in 2004, launching a career in the process. Well, if you've got anything you want to contribute or you want to join in on the show, 0440 133 885 is the text line, or you can get in touch with the show directly on Instagram at 885 Late Late Breakfast. Let's get stuck into it for Davey. Yeah, a bit of Boom Crash Opera getting us underway on your Saturday morning. Thanks to Lek Training and Consulting and the Bendigo Bank, Bullsbrook, Ellenbrook and Binzoon. 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

Late Late Breakfast, 88.5 FM, Spider Bait, Out of My Head. Hope you're having a fantastic Saturday morning, regardless of the weather. Huey, what are you doing, man? It's been a weird week, but I guess that's spring in Perth, isn't it? I'm not ready for 30-degree days, though. I think that's the earliest we've had a 30-degree day in quite some time. So, yeah, I'm not looking forward to what that's bringing for this summer with the El Nino or El Nino, whichever one it's doing at the moment, it sucks, all right? Looking for 19 degrees today with a shower or two, down to 13 overnight. A shower or two, 22 tomorrow. Yeah, well done, Huey, ruining the weekend. 24 and sunny as we go back to work on Monday. And a partly cloudy 22 on Tuesday at 9 past 10. We're sitting on 16 degrees. Let's go back to the vault. We're going back to 1973. Off their album, Backman Turner Overdrive 2. It was actually written by Randy Backman. He's doing all the heavy lifting at the front of the band as well on the vocals. It went to about number 15 here in Australia. And it's just a song that has lasted the test of time. Going, taking us back to the vault for your Saturday morning. BTO taking care of business. 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

0: Thanks to Elect Training and Consulting and the Bendigo Bank, Bullsbrook, Allenbrook and Bentoon, Van Halen and Why Can't This Be Love at 18 past 10 for your Saturday morning. Bit dreary outside, shower or two today, and potentially a bit of the same for tomorrow, but that's not going to dampen the spirits for the Bendoon Historic Vehicle Day. It's happening between 9 a.m. and 3 p.m. tomorrow at Bendoon Oval on Great Northern Highway, and it's going to be huge. There's heaps going on. Now, public entry is free with gold coin donations welcomed for car club entries. And the usual suspects, there'll be free train rides, a bouncy castle and an animal petting farm for the kids, hundreds of restored vintage classic and historic cars and machinery as well. And of course, market stalls, food trucks and coffee vans stationed around the place. And one of the cool things as well is there'll be local tours. There'll be a courtesy bus running between the Oval, the Bendoon Museum and local craft exhibits. So it's a great way of getting out and checking out what Bendoon has to offer as well. So that's your day plan for tomorrow. Hey, all sorted. If you've got anything for our community files, let us know. 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
2: On the edge where the roads don't meet, dust and sweat beneath these tired feet, living loud with a heart attack, welcome to Off the Beaten Track.
0: Yeah, Sunday mornings we like to go off the beaten track where we take a deep dive on an album, the beaten tracks being the ones that got beaten to death on the radio. And today's album, released in 2001, originally as an online only sort of thing. Geez, imagine back in the, even with new DSL back in 2001, it still would have been, what, 20 minutes, 25 minutes per song to download? Not like the instant streaming that we have these days. But it got picked up by a major label just after that. So they remixed it and they re-released it on the 18th of September 2001. So yesterday, 25 years ago, bit of strange timing as well, only a week after September 11, but we needed this sort of good vibe. It's John Mayer's album, Room for Squares. Cool dude. He's just, you know, I've seen him in interviews and stuff, and he's just, no wonder he's dated some of the hottest ladies around, right? He's just a good looking dude. He can play guitar, he can sing well, and he's just funny. It's annoying. It's obnoxious, actually, now that I think about it. I put a bit more effort into the noggin space there, and yeah, I don't like him anymore. But thanks to John in Ardross for suggesting this one today. It's been a fantastic listen as well. So, one of my favourite podcasts is Smartless. If you haven't checked it out, you got to have a look. It's Will Arnett, Sean Hayes, and what's the pretty boy? Justin Bateman, that's right. So JB and all those guys. So, John Mayer was at a live recording that they did at a theatre in LA last year, and he talked to the boys about dropping out and getting started in the music biz.
3: Yeah, I went down to Atlanta, moved away. I left Berklee College of Music after a year, moved down there with a friend and just started writing songs.
4: No way.
3: Plugging
4: why
3: away
4: there?
3: And going for it. I had a friend who was from there down in Snellville, Georgia.
4: Sure.
3: And so I moved down there and we started writing songs and I just...
4: How old were you?
3: 21, 20,
4: but 21. Didn't you start writing in high school?
3: Yeah, I started writing songs.
4: And you were class. Like a gas station person?
3: I worked at a gas station. I was writing songs in math class.
0: Yeah, well, why waste your time doing times tables when you could be writing hit songs? Makes sense. So there was an absolutely cool documentary that came along with the album called Inside the Square, the album being Room for Squares. And yeah, apparently John is a man of the people.
5: I have a very... strong connection with my fans, because I feel like to be a fan and to come to a show means that they've gotten what I'm saying. And I say, I think I'm the only person who's nervous, or I think I'm the only person who's scared or lonely or lost. And you look out to people who are moving and singing along to a song that you wrote about being lost, it's a great way to feel like you know where you are, because everyone's with you.
0: Yeah, that's absolutely fantastic. It's something that, imagine, you know, if I could sing and just be, instead of being the one playing the music in a studio, it'd be nice to be up there and to feel that vibe with the people who connect with your music. And funnily enough, the song in the background there, that's the one we're going to be taking a deeper look at. But let's see. Three singles here in Australia. They're pretty bloody good. I wanna-

Such Thing, the Grammy-winning Your Body is a Wonderland, and Why Georgia, which was only just a hit here in Australia, just creeped into the top 100. Well, going to the album, thanks to John in Ardross, as I mentioned before. I don't know whether he's aiming this one at me or not, but it's My Stupid Mouth taking us off the beaten track from John Mayer's Room for Squares on the Late Late Breakfast, 88.5 FM.

0: Late Late Breakfast, 88.5 FM. John Mayer from the album Room for Squares taking us off the beaten track today. And My Stupid Mouth, the song essentially about, I'm not going to say anything stupid until the next time I say something stupid. So I'm really starting to think John from Ardross is zeroing in on me with this one. But no, thanks, John, for contributing to the Late Late Brekkie. If you've got an idea for off the beaten track, you can let me know. It's real easy to do. 0440 133 885 is the text line, or you can get in touch directly with the show on Instagram at 885 Late Late Breakfast with the Church and Stone Temple Pilots up next.
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0: Saturday morning in the valley with the church. 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Thanks to Elect Training and Consulting in the Bendigo Bank, Bullsbrook, Ellenbrook and Bindoon. It's 14 to 11 and I've been tidying up Nerdvana at home. I'm trying to get it to the point so I can do some voice recording at home. I'm not going to do the show from home because that's a recipe for disaster. But yeah, I want to be able to do some voice work. I want to be able to tool around with some things. So I'm redeveloping the room and I was going through, you know, you find things. Oh, I remember that. Found the soundtrack to the movie Trainspotting. So, yeah, there was an iconic speech in the movie. Now, this all started from designer Catherine Hamnett in 1983, put out a big T-shirt with Choose Life on it. Big positive message, anti-drug and anti-war message, right? And even the group Wham, they wore it in the film clip for Wake Me Up Before You Go-Go in 1984. Well, go to Trainspotting and Ewan McGregor's character, Mark Renton, he delivers a famous speech rejecting normal consumer life and society and, yeah, pretty much taking the piss out of the positive slogan that Choose Life was. But, yeah, PF Project put it to music and, yeah, it's a bit of fun. Here it is on the Late Late Breakfast, 88.5 FM, PF Project, Choose Life.
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0: 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It's 4 to 11 for your Saturday morning, halfway through the Late Late Brekkie today. In the second hour, we generally like to do our killer cover, the original from 1981, number one hit. Oh, geez, we did well back in the day, didn't we? And just the sound of it, it's... Oh, and the system's decided it's not going to play the full sample that I cut last night. Okay, thanks, Jazla. Anyway, I think we know the song well enough. So it did well in 1981, and of course it went back to the top of the charts in 2004 when, you know, the man with the flavour saver himself, and looking buff these days, it's so much so that they're not calling him Knowlesy, they're calling him Swolesy. You know, he's walking around, you know, all buff and stuff like that. But we're going to check out his killer cover next. It is the Late Late Breakfast on 88.5 FM.
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The Late Late Breakfast, 88.5 FM, Alien Ant Farm, Smooth Criminal at 5 past 11, going for 19 degrees today. Not the greatest day out there at the moment. A shower or two expected, a minimum of 13 overnight. Shower or two, 22 tomorrow. 24 sunny as we go back to work on Monday. Thanks, Huey, you turd. And partly cloudy, 22 on Tuesday. Currently sitting on 18 degrees as we go back to the vault. Now, going back to prior 1970, the Masters Apprentices, they were sort of seen as a, you know, teeny bopper band. They wanted to break away from that image. So they decided to write a song, rebellious, meant to be played loud, and a whole heap of fun. Now apparently, it was co-written by Doug Ford and Jim Keys. It was produced by Howard Gable, and the song was recorded in a late-night session. So that's one way to get the loud in there. Yeah, apparently Keys was so drunk that they had to prop him up against the wall to record his parts. You know, if you're going to do it, you're going to send it in, you may as well do it properly, right? So, yeah, let's check it out as we go back to the vault. The Masters Apprentices, turn up your radio on the Late Late Breakfast, 88.5 FM.

0: Late Late Breakfast, 88.5 FM with Blink 182, feeling this at 13 past 11. So we have a look in our community files, and next weekend we've got something planned for you, all right? So you're ready for this? It's the York Medieval Fair, chance for you to get out of town and head out just for a little bit. It's happening next Sunday between 9 a.m. and 4 in the Arvo at Avon Park in York. And kids get in for free, which is wicked. Adults, $15. Heaps of things going on. There'll be stalls. There'll be some battles as well, which is always good to see. Bit heavy for me. Swordsman, music, kids activities, snakes and raptors. That's something cool to check out. Like, I love my birds, and I remember at Elfinbrook one year they had the birds there, and getting to pat a wedge-tail eagle was mental. It was so good. But that's something worth checking out. 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
4: Hey, Matt.
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4: Hey, you talked to Mark lately?
5: I haven't really talked to him, but he looks pretty down.
4: He looks pretty down. Yeah, well, maybe we should cheer him up then.
5: What do you suppose we should do?
4: Well,

0: Thanks to Elect Training and Consulting, your safety specialists in the Bendigo Bank, Bullsbrook, Ellenbrook and Bindoon, the better big bank. There's the Fooey's and Generator, just turned 22 past 11. And we're doing our killer cover, the original done by Moving Pictures back in 1981. It topped the Kent Music Report, went to number one for 6 weeks. And it was also the second highest selling single of the year. It also got ranked one of the major networks, Triple M, they did the Aussest 100 and the most Australian songs of all time, and it came in at number 37. Now, fast forward to 2004 and a little, popularity contest and singing contest. A man came second. Well, the guy who won, Guy Sebastian, he's still around. So is Knowlesy, and he's doing quite well. The reason I've done this one, actually, is because he's in the news. So Australian Idol, he came second in the first one here, and he's been talked about to sit in the red chair for The Voice. Apparently, Richard Marx is costing too much, and the producer said, oh, we can get Knowlesy on the cheap. Swolesy, as he is these days, looking like a tough nugget with the muscles pumping out and all that sort of stuff. But he did very well with What About Me, performing it on the show and then released it as his lead single. He also had fun in his big black shiny car.
1: And I've got a car.
0: Nice.
1: And I've got a big black shiny car.
0: Yeah, so let's do it. Our killer cover going back to 2004. Here's Knowlesy and What About Me. 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

0: the man who made Flavor Savers all the rage for about 5 minutes, Knowlesy, and What About Me, our killer cover for our Saturday morning. And if you've got an idea for one, don't keep it to yourself. You can share it with me. Just do it on the sly, right? Do it on the text line, 0440 133 885, or drop into the DMs on Insta at 885 Late Late Breakfast.
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The White Stripes, Seven Nation Army on the Late Late Breakfast, 88.5 FM. It's 25 to 12 for your Saturday morning. Stokesy's in the building. He's made his way through Studio 2. He's been moved up to Studio 1 now. So, yeah, he's got the better studio. He's getting ready for barbecue hits as, you know, I get ready to slide into the weekend myself. Now, one of the first albums that I bought back in the day from 1985 was Little Creatures by Talking Heads. I found out some news just recently from NME, actually, that the Talking Heads, they're going to get back together as a band, not to tour, but to put together a Talking Heads radio channel on Sirius XM. Now, you'll be able to check it out on the app for the month of October. It promises five decades of music from David Byrne, Chris France, Jerry Harrison and Tina Weymouth, as well as special reflective conversations between the group, which is going to be interesting because David Byrne's a quirky dude. He used to host a like a music show. He'd get bands in and all that sort of stuff. I remember seeing it late night TV in the early 2000s when I was living over in Victoria. Very dry dude. And yeah, he's a little bit, you know, the shoulder pads and all that sort of stuff. But it's going to be great to check out. They were absolutely brilliant. And as I said, one of the first albums I bought, actually bought it in 1986. I think it was a dodgy copy in a back alley in Singapore. So I don't think the guy saw any money from this one. But here we go with And She Was. This is the Late Late Brekkie on 88.5 FM.

0: So be there.
1: Kings of Leon on call on your Saturday morning. The Late Lake Breakfast, 88.5 FM at 17 to 12. And after 12 o'clock, it's Barbecue Hits, the man himself, Michael Stokes, in the studio. How are you, mate?
2: Yeah, I'm really good, thanks. Yourself?
1: I'm doing very well. And I don't think I've got the right microphone for you again. Yeah, I'm having troubles driving the disc on this side. Hey, I'll get there eventually. So you watched the footy last night?
2: Oh, I sure did.
1: You sure did?
2: What a great last quarter.
1: Jeez, they did well, didn't they? I didn't think they were going to get it done. And you're not a Dockers supporter, are you?
2: No, no, I'm a Pies supporter.
1: Okay, so it's just like me. You don't have any real skin in the game. But me being an Eagles supporter, and I mentioned this, I think it was last week or the week before, like, you know, for a while there, I was like, especially when I worked in radio in Victoria, and they're so Victoria-biased and all that sort of stuff. Yeah. I'm like, nah, WA footy. Then I moved back to WA, and it's like, Freo fans are feral, man. Especially in 2005, 2006. So I kind of wanted Sydney to win last night because Dockers fans wanted Sydney to win in those games. But look, the Dock, you can't take it away. They've been playing bloody good football all year, except for they had a couple of stumbles in the last.
2: Absolutely, yeah. Yeah.
1: But, yeah, so who are they playing? They're playing the winner of?
2: Winner of the Hawks and the Lions tonight.
1: Yep, so it's just after 3 o'clock our time that game gets underway. So, I don't know, who's your tip? Hawks or Lions?
2: I think the Lions will be too strong.
1: You think the Lions have got it?
2: I think they'll go three-peat.
1: Yeah, well, look, if the Lions do and then they three-peat, I just don't want to see another Lions dynasty. But then, you know, you were talking off air, Hawks, they haven't exactly been slouches the last 15 years either, right? No, almost 20 years now, yeah. Going back to 2008, I think.
2: Yep.
1: Yeah, yeah, so at least Jimmy will be happy if the Hawks get through. But what do you got for us this afternoon, mate, other than our soundtrack for our barbecues?
2: Yeah, no, another big mix. Got a bit of Motley lined up, a bit of Loverboy, some Bryan Adams, some Lord.
1: No, oh, Lord.
2: So mixing up a bit.
1: Very nice. Which Lord song?
2: I'm going to go back to Greenlight.
1: Oh, yeah, okay.
2: One of the very first ones.
1: Nice
2: choice. That was a song
1: choice.
2: That I love from her. So.
1: Her first album, like, okay, she's got pedigree. Her mum's an award-winning poet, so she's no slouch when it comes to being a bit of a wordsmith, but to have songs as good as Royals and Greenlight at 16 years of age,
2: incredible.
1: Like, she is an absolute phenom. All right, well, you got your barbecue soundtrack sorted out, so get ready to give the tongs a couple of clicks, and Michael's got it. Thanks, Mike. We'll get you underway in just about 15 minutes or so. As we get into a bit of AWOL Nation with Sale, this is the Late Late Breakfast on 88.5 FM.

0: Thanks to Elect Training and Consulting, your safety specialist, and the Bendigo Bank, Bullsbrook, Ellenbrook and Bindoon Churches. Leave a trace at 7 to 12. That's going to be it for the Late Late Brekkie this morning. I'm going to get my way out of here. I've got a list. I've got a list of things to do. But hey, at least I've got some great music to keep me company with Stokesy and Barbecue Hits. Thank you to Anthony White in the booth for doing all the voice work. Thanks to Pete and Joel for your help in production. Thanks to executive producer MP for helping me put the show together. And thank you for being a part of it. Thanks to Davey Boy. Thanks to John from Ardross for contributing with Off the Beaten Track as well. All right, do it responsibly this afternoon, and I might join you as well. Here's George Thorogood and the Destroyers as we pull the ripcord. One bourbon, one scotch, one beer. This has been the Late Late Breakfast on 88.5 FM. I'll see you next Saturday for Grand Final Day. Take it easy, be cool.
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I said, but I'm tired.

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0: 88.5, it's time to serve up some bangers and fire up your Saturday afternoon. 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
1: Yes, good afternoon. You're listening to VCA 88.5 and this is the Barbecue Hits. Thanks a lot again. Thanks to Adrian Agay once more for the late breakfast. Another 2 hours of great tunes. It was really good to hear Len with Steal My Sunshine again. Haven't heard that for quite a while. Of course, Adrian will be back again next Saturday and every Saturday between 10 and 12, so tune in. My name's Michael. I've got you for the next 3 hours, or you've got me for the next 3 hours on Barbecue Hits. I've got a heap of good stuff coming up, including some Motley, some Lord, and some Eagles coming up as well. If you feel like you want to contribute to the show, please send through a text on 0440 133 885. That's 0440 133 885. Of course, Saturday down at Bunnings Allenbrook today, we've got the hard-working volunteers down at doing the sausage sizzle again. So if you feel like a snag or a cold drink, go down and say hello. You might even find one of your favourite presenters down there. Okay, let's kick off the music. I'm going to kick off with Robbie Williams, Let Me Entertain You. 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

0: Ah, that was the Jacksons and Can You Feel It? And I'm pretty sure that all the Freo supporters this morning, they'll be feeling it. Well done to the Fremantle Dockers on their win last night, overrunning the Sydney Swans in the final quarter to book their spot in the grand final. Well done. Before the Jacksons, we heard Motley Crue, Kickstart My Heart, and up first was Robbie Williams, Let Me Entertain You.
1: 21, it's a pretty important number. They say 21 is the age of responsibility. The year that you truly find your stride, step into the world with purpose and earn that 21-gun salute. For over two decades, 88.5 FM has grown up alongside you. 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
0: 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And don't forget, if you get down to Bunnings today, down in Allenbrook, the hard-working volunteers are down there cooking the sausages, handing out the cold drinks. Go down and say hello. You've got quite a few of the announcers on different shows throughout the week. I think now, right now, you got Jimmy down there from Jimmy Will Rock You. You got Suzanne from, she's got a couple of shows on. And also Graham is there at the moment. So if there's anybody else, maybe somebody can text me and let me know who's down there. But yeah, go down, have a chat to your favourite presenters and help support the station. Buy a sausage, buy a drink. Of course, if you want to be part of the show today, you can always text through a request or even get in touch and tell me what you're up to today. 0440 133 885. That's 0440 133 885. Well, back to the music now. I'm going to play a song now. This one, kind of keeping with the footy theme, this one's going to go out to the loser of tonight's game. That'll be either the Hawthorn Hawks or the Brisbane Lions. This is the Eagles and Heartache Tonight.

0: You're listening to Barbecue Hits on BCA 88.5 FM with Michael. That was, of course, Brian Adams, Summer of 69, and he'll be back in Perth February next year. Hopefully this time the show will go ahead and there won't be any major sewage blockage in the city. That'd be nice. Before that, we heard Loverboy, Turn Me Loose, and up first was the Eagles and Heartache Tonight.
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0: And this hour from the Community Read File. If you're looking for something to do tomorrow, why not head up to Bindoon for their historic vehicle day? The weather looks like it's going to be okay. It's going to be 21 degrees, which is a bit warmer than it is today, with a slight chance of only 2 mils of rain. So, yeah, it shouldn't ruin the day at all. So, yeah, tomorrow up at Bindoon, the Bindoon Oval, 6182 Great Northern Highway. They're having their historic vehicle day. It's from 9 a.m. to 3 p.m. Bindoon Oval. So, yeah, get along, get the kids, get them out of the house, get them out into the country and enjoy the weather. And of course, if you are a not-for-profit group, sports club or PC, and you would like some of your events read out online on VCA 88.5, you can always email us on 88.5@vcafm.com.au or go onto our website 885fm.com.au, and there's a form on there that you can fill out as well. Well, time to get back to the music, and nothing goes more hand-in-hand than a barbecue and some good old Aussie rock. Here's some AC/DC.

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You're listening to 88.5 Barbecue Hits on this Saturday afternoon with Michael, where variety comes alive. Hope you're enjoying the music so far today. Of course, if you want to send through a request or you just want to send through a shout out to somebody, feel free. 0440 133 885 is the number. That's 0440 133 885. Well, we just heard Lynyrd Skynyrd with Sweet Home Alabama, and who doesn't love a rock band? It's got multiple guitarists and a piano in there as well. Absolutely brilliant. Before that was Lord, Green Light. She played here earlier last year, I think it was, or it could have been earlier this year. Absolutely brilliant show. Definitely in the top five of my all-time shows I've ever seen, and I've seen a lot. So if you get the chance to see Lord live, definitely go and see her. And kick that off with AC/DC, Thunderstruck. It's around about 18 degrees outside at the moment, so it gets still a bit chilly, but it's around lunchtime. So if you're feeling a bit peckish, head on down to Bunnings Allenbrook, where the VCA 88.5 presenters are all down there working on the grill, working, serving customer service, serving, taking your orders for their hot dogs and drinks. Go, pop on down, say hello, and help support the station. That'd be wonderful. In the next block of music, I've got some Dire Straits coming up. I've got some Four Non Blondes, might slip in some Sly and the Family Stone, but I'm going to kick it off now with the Chemical Brothers and Setting Sun.

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2: 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Just gone 4 minutes past one on this Saturday afternoon. Before that break, we heard Lana Del Rey with her song Summertime Sadness and kicked it off with the Chemical Brothers featuring Noel Gallagher and Setting Sun. And if you love Oasis, hate Oasis, or a bit indifferent about them, definitely go and check out their documentary that's showing at the movies at the moment, Don't Look Back in Anger. It's a really good watch. Like I said, it's 1:05 here on 88.5. If you've got any texts or songs you'd like to hear, send it through. I've got a couple here. I've got to try and source the track, and I'll get them on in a minute. The number 0440-133-885. That's 0440-133-885. I do have one here that Pete sent through. He's just sitting around at home, soaking up his Dockers win last night, trying to get his heart rate back into an acceptable range. He wants to send this one out to the big Texan from the Fremantle Dockers. That's Mason Cox. Here's Don McLean, American Pie.
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4: 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Still to come in this next half an hour or so of music, I've got some more Beastie Boys, I've got some Tom Cochran and some Georgia Satellites. But up first, I've got a request here from Baz. He's texted in and said, can I play Public Domain, Operation Blade? Here you go, Baz. Here's your track. Get dancing in that living room.

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1: Bass in the place, London. Bass in the place, London. Bass in the place, London. Bass in the place, London. Bass in the place, bass in the place, bass in the place, bass in the place, bass in the place, bass in the place.

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0: 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It's going to get my name out. That was, of course, Sly and the Family Stone and Everyday People. Before that, we heard 4-9 Blondes, What's Up, and up first was Operation Base by Public Domain, and that was for Baz.
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0: 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They're in Beachborough, as I said, 106 Amazon Drive. They've got a couple of special days lined up. On Tuesday the 29th of September, they're having an art and craft morning that'll run from 10 till 12. And on Monday the 5th of October, they're doing a crazy rock art creation class, and that again will run from 10 to 12. 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And, of course, speaking about the community, head on down to Bunnings Alabrook, where you'll find the volunteers from 88.5 down there, cooking up the hot dogs, serving the cold drinks. Go down, say hello, and have a chat, and listen to some music while you're down there. Still to come this hour, I've got some Charlie Daniels, I've got some Billy Joel, but I'm going to kick it off now with some Beastie Boys.

88.5.

went down to Georgia, he was looking for a soul to steal. 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When he came across this young man sawing on a fiddle and playing it hot, and the devil jumped up on a hickory stump and said, "Boy, let me tell you what. 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Now you play pretty good fiddle, boy, but give the devil his due. 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

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I done told you once, you son of a bitch, I'm the..."

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1: 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Partly cloudy out there and a bit chilly as well. We just heard Charlie Daniels Band, The Devil Went Down to Georgia, Tom Cochran, Life is a Highway, and up first we heard the Beastie Boys, Intergalactic. Well, it's got just over an hour to go now, so if you want to send in a request, then please do so, 0440 133 885, or even if you want to give me some feedback or tell me what you're doing, get in touch, 0440 133 885. To close out this hour, I've got some classic Billy Joel and some George Thorogood, and I'm going to kick it off with this absolute banger on 88.5 Barbecue Hits.

0: George Thorogood, get a haircut and get a real job. Words that I heard quite a bit when I was quite young. Then we heard, before that was Billy Joel, We Didn't Start the Fire. And up first was the Georgia Satellites, Keep Your Hands to Yourself.
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0: 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Don't forget, if you get feeling a bit peckish or you're down out and about in the Ellenbrook area, pop into Bunnings down there and you'll find the presenters and hard-working volunteers behind the scenes, manning the grill, serving those hot dogs and serving out the cold drinks. If you love your rock, Jimmy's down there. He presents the Jimmy Will Rock You show on Tuesdays and Thursdays. If you like your 60s, Graham's down there as well. He does the grooving with Graham on a Thursday afternoon and then Sounds in the Valley on a Friday as well. Bit of reggae, well, Papa George will be down there. He'll be on the grill without a doubt. He loves being on that grill. He does his Reggae in the Valley show on a Monday afternoon. And if you like the variations of a theme, which is a Tuesday show, Tuesday morning, that's from PJ the DJ. And that certainly sums up our station with the variety comes alive because there's everything in there from rock to jazz to classical to pop. You name it, PJ will play it. Well, continuing on the music here on the Barbecue Hits Show, here's a bit of Bon Jovi and It's My Life.

Yeah, the Foo Fighters' Monkey Wrench on 88.5 VCE, where variety comes alive. Before that, we heard the Hoodoo Gurus, Like Wow, Wipeout, and they'll be back in town in November. I'm looking forward to that show at the Ice Cream Factory. And up first was Bon Jovi, It's My Life. At any time, you can reach out to VCA 88.5. 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And, of course, you can check us out on socials as well. We're on Facebook and Instagram. Well, coming up in the final hour, I've got a bit of Pulp. I've got some Angels, got some Salt and Pepper. But here's a bit of Chapel Roan on Barbecue Hits 88.5.

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0: Yes, you're listening to Barbecue Hits on VCA 88.5 FM. And that was, of course, Pulp, Common People. And just a happy birthday shout out to Jarvis Cocker. I'm sure he's not listening, but you never know, who turns 62 today. So, yeah, unbelievable. Before that was Foster the People, Pumped Up Kicks. And we kicked that set off with Chapel Roan, Pink Pony Club.
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0: Our last community read for the day, and this one's also tomorrow, Sunday, September the 20th, from 9 a.m. to 3 p.m. It's the Italian Day, which is being held at the Stirling Square Market. It's Stirling Square Market in Meadow Street, Guildford. Come along, they're going to have market stalls, kids' activities, a vehicle display, community stalls, fabulous food, and plenty of music and dancing. So that's the Italian Day presented by the Stirling Square Market tomorrow, 9 a.m. to 3 p.m. in Meadow Street, Guildford. Well, continuing on with the music now, and I've got a trio of female artists. I'm going to kick it off with some Salt and Pepper.

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1: 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LA.

You're listening to VCA 88.5, where variety comes alive. That was, of course, Cheryl Crow, All I Wanna Do. Before that, we heard Aussie duo, the Veronicas, and Untouched. And up first was Salt and Pepper, Snoop, or Shoop. Well, I can't believe that's my 3 hours done and dusted. Thank you very much for everyone that was listening and those that got in touch. I'll be back again next week at 12 o'clock to do it all again. I'll line up some more bangers for you. Of course, if you've got any requests, you can send them through 0440-133-885, 0440-133-885, and I'll get them on the air for you. Of course, next Saturday being grand final day, so good luck to the Fremantle Dockers and whoever they're playing. That will be decided later on today. Coming up next, we've got Oliver, who's got his Anything Goes show. He's in the studio setting up now, got some great tracks lined up. And then after Oliver will be Joel with his Saturday night party mix. And, of course, it's not too late to head on down to Bunnings Ellenbrook. There's still some sausages on the grill there, so sizzling up, and some onions as well. So, get on down, grab a hot dog, have a chat to the people that are still down there, and, have a good one. I'm going to leave you with some Aussie royalty, three absolute banging artists. I'll kick it off with Paul Kelly, and I'll slide in a bit of the Angels in there as well. So until next time, you've been listening to Michael on Barbecue Hits, VCA 88.5. I'll catch you later.

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Welcome along to our weekly get-together here on VCA Radio 88.5, where variety comes alive. It's time once again, folks, for another edition of Anything Goes with me, Oliver McNerney, till 5 o'clock. Hope you can keep me company till then. Big thank you to Michael for his lovely barbecue hit show. And Michael will be back same time next week, 12 noon till 3 o'clock. Let's go on with the music. Well, we did go on already, didn't we? We started off with James Last and his orchestra with a tune called Valencia, which is a place in Spain, I do believe. And then we had our first vocal of the afternoon, Carole King, big hit from the 60s. Carole King, supreme songwriter from New York, with It Might As Well Rain Until September, indeed. Okay, here we go.

0: Salem, everybody, Millie's having her baby.
1: Ah, yes, from that unforgettable Hollywood musical, Seven Brides for Seven Brothers. Jane Powell, the late Jane Powell, and Howard Keel and the cast there. And spring, spring, spring. Of course, it's springtime. It's the 19th day of spring here in Australia, and we're enjoying the music in between. We're enjoying the weather in between the sunshine and the showers. Lovely to have it. Good to be alive to see another springtime. Now, on the show, we have to say hello this morning to our very good friend, Vinnie Jones in County Roscommon, enjoying the show. Good man, Vinnie. Nice to know you're tuned our way. Okay.

Oh, pop classic beyond the shadow of a doubt. From the 60s, of course, The Kinks from London Town and Waterloo Sunset, written by the Kink brothers, of course, Ray Davies and the brother. Ah, lovely song, that is, lovely song. And we say good morning to our very good friend, Mr. Michael Bushell, in Longford Town as well, enjoying the show. Good morning, Michael. Nice to know you're tuned our way, and stay tuned the rest of the day. Best wishes to your good lady wife. And I'm sure you will enjoy this lovely song about the time of year. September song by Old Blue Eyes, Francis Albert Sinatra.

0: Ah, what a beautiful song for the time of year. Springtime in Ireland, in Australia, and autumn time in the UK, the Northern Hemisphere up there, in Ireland, France, around all over the place. September Song by Frank Sinatra. Lovely to hear that again. Hope you enjoy that, Michael.
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0: 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Variety coming alive, all yours, from Studio 2 in Ellenbrook. Okay, now, if you want to contact the programme, we'd love to hear from you on 9297 1088. 9297 1088. 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On with the show we go, and I'd like to say hello to our very good friend and neighbour, Claire in Bullsbrook, enjoying the show. Good on you, Claire. Nice to know you're tuned our way.
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0: Good old country style, of course, live on stage. Mr. Slim Dusty, the legendary that was, the legend that was indeed. Good old country style, Slim Dusty. And I'm playing Slim Dusty two in a row because it's his anniversary. Where is his anniversary? Yes, today actually is the anniversary of the passing of the legendary singer, songwriter of country and folk music, Slim Dusty. He passed away on this day in 2003. Okay, I've got another one here, which I'm going to play, and it's got an Irish connection. It has indeed an Irish connection, because he had Irish ancestors. Did you know that? Yeah, Slim Dusty had Irish ancestry. Yep, okay.
1: The chap who wrote this song finished writing it here in Wagga many, many years ago in one of my caravans. And this was actually recorded just as a B-side, believe it or not.

Slim Dusty, of course, and it takes an Irish heart to sing an Irish song. How true that could be as well. Okay, if you want a request played, you're very welcome to join the queue and give us a call on 9297-1088. That's our number, 9297-1088. Or you can text into the program on our text line 0440-133-885. Okay, seem to have a little problem, Anna. Where is it? Oh, I see. Okay, anything goes, folks. Anything goes. Coming up, we got the fabulous Beach Boys and the beautiful song. Okay, I seem to have a little problem with it, have we? Okay, well, I've got a CD of the Beach Boys here somewhere. Yeah, I have it here. I was pressing the wrong button. This happens sometimes to you on live radio. Yes. Number 6, I find. Number 13. Okay, here we go, folks. The Beach Boys. Summer Sounds Around. The Beach Boys on VCA Radio.

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1: 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Little frog in the throat there. Sorry about that, folks. Anyway, what was I going to tell you? Something special. Yes, indeed. I've got a very special request for a very good friend of mine. His name is Andrew Day, and he lives in Kingsley, and he's celebrating his birthday today. Happy birthday to you, Andrew, and your good lady wife there, Christine. Hope she's well as well. And we hope you will enjoy a song you tell me was a big hit back in 1967 when you first met your present wife, Christine. Happy birthday. Happy birthday, Andrew. Have a fantastic day. Okay.

originally recorded by an American singer called Robert Knight, but that was a cover version, which I think is absolutely wonderful, by a group from the UK called Love Affair, Everlasting Love. Have a great day, Andrew, and hope you have a great time. Now, hello, what have I got here for you? I forgot that back announced that we played, before that we played the Beach Boys singing a beautiful song called Lady Linda. You're tuned to Anything Goes on BCA Radio 88.5, where variety comes alive. Now, what have I got here for you? Something special. Let's have a listen.

0: Yeah, originally vocally a big hit for Andy Williams. That's the instrumental version by that great orchestra from the UK, Joe Loss and his orchestra, Music to Watch Girls By. I often went dancing to his band at the Hammersmith Palais in London many years ago when I was a young fella. All those years ago. Ah, what memories, what memories. That's what they are made from this. Yeah, memories are made of that and this.
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0: Thank you, Helen. And Helen Shapiro, actually, ladies and gentlemen, that teenage sensation from London, will be celebrating her 80th birthday on the 28th of September. So we're doing a special tribute to her when that time comes up, and I have a nice little interview I did with her on Irish radio. I will be playing part of that for you. Well, I see that last Wednesday, the 16th of September, was the anniversary of the legendary Irish tenor Count John McCormick. He passed away 81 years ago, and let's hear some of his great voice right now. And we say good morning, or good afternoon, I should say, to Finn and Joan, our very good long-time listeners to this particular programme, Finn and Joan O'Connell in Yanship by the Sea here in Perth. Have a great day, folks. Okay, where are we going?

the days of the Kerry dancing, oh, the ring of the piper's tune. Oh, for one of those hours of gladness gone, alas, like our youth too soon. When the boys began to gather in the glen of a summer night,

Well, that song was recorded over 100 years ago, way back in 1914, believe it or not. The late, great, incredible Irish tenor, John McCormick. It's a Long Way to Tipperary. He was the first artist to record that song. And before that, we heard him singing the Kerry Dance. A little bit of a frog in the old throat this morning, this afternoon, I should say. Anyway, I see that the wonderful singer from Canada, Celine Dion, last Saturday performed in Paris for thousands of fans at the theatre in Paris. And she's been booked in for sellout, 16 concerts sold out in Paris over the next week or so. She's after been away from the stage for 6 years because of a mysterious illness. She wasn't able to sing for over 6 years. And it's great to hear her back again in great voice in Paris, France. Celine Dion.

great performance there from Celine Dion, and It's All Coming Back to Me Now, written by Jim Stein. Anything goes for your listening pleasure till 5 o'clock. How are you doing? Hope you're enjoying the show so far. Good morning to Norley and Frank Kelly in Longford Town enjoying the show. Okie dokie. Okay.

originally recorded by Elvis Presley, of course, Can't Help Falling in Love with You, which was featured in the film Blue Hawaii. And that was Joe Dolan, international singing sensation, Irish show band legend. Okie dokie, now what have I got? Hello and good morning to our very good friends, Colin Gregory and his good lady wife, Susan, in the UK, enjoying the show. Good on you.

0: from the Jackie Trent and Tony Hatch songbook, My Love, slower version there by Jackie Trent, the incredible Jackie Trent. And that was originally, of course, a big hit for Petula Clark in a knock tempo beater. Yes, indeedy. Anything goes. Stick around. Another hour to go on the show.
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0: And you're listening to Anything Goes for all your favourite musical memories coming your way till 5 o'clock. Now, I see by my birthday book that it's the birthday today of one half of the Righteous Brothers, Bill Medley. He is 86 today, Bill Medley of the Righteous Brothers. Happy birthday to you, sir.

pop classic, Unchained Melody, which was featured in the film Ghosts, if you remember that. And that was Bill Medley. The brothers, of course, they were called the Righteous Brothers, were never really real brothers, because the other member of the Righteous Brothers, Bobby Hatfield, he passed away in November in 2003. And we just got a text in from my very good friend, Dennis Hughes. Dennis Hughes and his good lady wife, Pat, in Longford Town, enjoying the show. Good folks, good folks. And, I don't have Brenda Lee with me today, believe it or not, but I'll play something special for you coming up shortly in the programme. I'm sure you're a fan of Mr. Fats Domino, aren't you? Okay, be my guest. Okay.

That's American country music singer Trisha Yearwood, and the song Remembers When. She's married to Garrett Brooks for quite a few years now. Lovely song, Song Remembers When. We hope you're playing, I hope I'm playing, the songs that you remember well. Here we go. Here's a singer, folk singer from Scotland. His name is Al Stewart. Have a listen.

0: Yeah, you're on my mind like a song on the radio from Scotland's very own Al Stewart. And hello and good morning to some very good friends, Bernie Connolly and his lovely wife, Bridget, in Clumbalt in Longford Town, and joined the show in Ireland. And also Maureen and Sean as well, Maureen and Sean Connolly in Longford Town, also tuned our way, as is Anne and Jerry Murphy in Longford Town, walking down the Mall Park there, enjoying the sunshine in Longford Town today. Hello to my good friend Brian Evers, also tuned our way today. Anything goes for all your listening favourites from years gone by.
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0: Yeah, the king of country music he was, Hank Williams, and Hey, Good Lookin'. And it was Hank Williams' birthday a few days ago, on the 17th of September. Of Hank Williams, born on the 17th of September, 1923, all those years ago. Now I've got something very special for our very good friend, Mr. Eamon Farrell, that local candid cameraman, photographer in Ballymahon Street in Longford, because it's an anniversary I'm talking about here. On September the 23rd, 1930, the camera flash bulb was patented by Paul Vire Cotter. Okay, very interesting.
1: Smile, please. All smile. You too, sir.
2: I am smiling.

All lined up in a wedding group, here we are for a photograph. We're all dressed up in a morning suit, all trying not to laugh. Since the early caveman in his fur took a trip to Gretna Green, there's always been a

The same thing happened long ago when man was in his prime. And what went on we only know from the snaps he took at the time. When Adam and Eve in their birthday suit decided to get wed, as Adam was about to taste the fruit, the man with the camera said, "Hold it, best man, what a picture! What a picture, what a photograph! Poor old Eve, there with nothing on, face all red."

planets in a folio, or seen it in a Shakespeare play, how Juliet fell for Romeo in the merry month of May. And as she climbed the orchard wall to reach his lady fair, as he tumbled she began to bawl, as he floated through the air. Hold it! What a picture, what a picture, what a photograph. Poor young chap, what a night he spent.

King Henry VIII had several wives, including Anne Boleyn. And he kept an album of their lives with all their photos in. As Anne Boleyn was on her knees, dressed in her very best frock, King Henry shouted, "Smile, dear, please," as her

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He galloped home from the battle scene, all the way from Waterloo. And as he came from off his horse to the boudoir where she sat, she said to him, in French of course, as he took off his big cocked hat. What a picture, what a photograph. There she

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He's 89. He will be 90 in December. Tommy Steele and Flash Bang Wallop from the stage musical Half a Sixpence from way back, when was that? 1963. It opened at the Cambridge Theatre in London. Ah, nice memory there, nice memory. Let's go on with the show. Anything

0: Lovely song there. That's the brother of Christy Moore, the Irish folk singer. He's another folk singer, and his name is Luca Bloom, celebrating the spring weather with a song called First Light of Spring, which I think he wrote himself as well. Oh, well, well. Now, have you ever wondered how many people in Australia listen to local radio, local community radio? We'll tell you after this. Okay. Okay, let's have a look here. Okay, okay. Okay, sorry about that. We're getting there. Huh. We're getting there, we're getting there. We've got a special song here, which goes... Okay. Huh. Doesn't seem to want to play for me. Okay, have a look. Mm-hmm. Little technical hitch on this one because it was a personal recording, CD one.
1: But do you think people listen to radio commercials as much as they do television commercials?
2: Maybe more so.
1: How do you figure that?
2: Well, in television, your tube goes black for a minute just before the commercial comes on.
1: Yeah?
2: That serves as a warning device to millions of people that they have a split second to get out of the room.
1: I never thought of that.
2: In radio, an advertiser can just sort of sneak up on you without any warning.
1: Uh-huh.
2: I mean, you haven't noticed your car radio suddenly fading to black before the commercial, have you?
1: And not recently, no. But can't you still walk out when the radio commercial comes on?
2: Not at 60 miles an hour.
1: Hmm. Okay. But do you think you can really make me pay attention to a radio commercial?
2: I just did.

Well, that's the count in America of who listens to the radio in America. But here in Australia, more than 5.39 million Australians listen to community radio every week, believe it or not. So we have a great following. Great following indeed. That's great. Long may it last. I see have a special anniversary here. The great American singer, songwriter, he's got an anniversary, I think, yeah. Jim Croce, singer-songwriter, who died at a very young age in a plane crash. It's his anniversary. Actually, tomorrow is his anniversary. He passed away in 20th of September, 1973, aged 30.

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0: And you're listening to Oliver McNerney presenting Anything Goes till 5 o'clock. Now, this next singer has a birthday. Yes, he has a birthday indeed. His name is Dick Hames. He was born on this day, many years ago, 1930. Was it 1930? All that years ago? Let me have a look now. Dick Hames, well-known American crooner, indeed. He was born on the 13th of September, 1918, in Argentina. And he came to America and became very famous. He was married 6 times, once to Ava Gardner, and I don't know who his other wives were. But anyway, he was a fine singer. When Frank Sinatra decided to leave the Harry James Band to go and work for Tommy Dorsey, Dick Hames stepped in and took his job. And then again, when Sinatra decided to leave Tommy Dorsey Band to go solo in the late 30s, in stepped Dick Hames again and took Sinatra's place. Here he is, Mr. Dick Hames, the man from Argentina.

Oh, going back to 1957 for that one. The late Marty Robbins and a white sports coat and a pink carnation. And before that, the late Dick Hames. Dick Hames with the only, if you were the only girl in the world.

A wonderful song there from South Pacific, Rodgers and Hammerstein's classic Hollywood musical, South Pacific. That was Mitzi Gaynor, and I'm in love with a wonderful guy. Well, it's almost time to me take my leave of you, about 6 or 7 or 8 minutes more to go on the show. And I'm going to play a song I haven't played for quite some time. Buddy Holly had a group called The Crickets, and they had a big hit with this song, Don't You Ever Change. Here, have a look, have a listen.

Yeah, the cricket's there, and don't you ever change. Hello, hello, hello to my very good friend from Longford Town, now living in Brisbane here in Australia for many years, Mr. Edward Carney. Good afternoon, sir. Nice to know you're tuned to our show today.

Very distinctive sound there of Glen Campbell and Country Boy indeed. Thank you for listening, folks. Thanks for your phone calls and texts. From me, Oliver McNerney, bye for now. We'll leave you with Old Blue Eyes. Bye. Have a great weekend.

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It is a Saturday night. You know what that means. It is time to party. DJ Joel's here with you, bringing you the soundtrack for your weekend. Hope you've had a chill Saturday so far. Now it's time to get up off your feet, start moving, start dancing. Got a packed playlist on the way from the classics Britney Spears and Disco Montega to Britney Spears and a little bit of Eiffel 65 too. Don't go too far away. You want to have your chance to have your say in what gets played on air, send us a text 0440 133 885. I want to know where you're partying from. I want to know what songs you want to hear as well. Let's get the party started off right with a little bit of 5 Seconds of Summer.

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Charlie Puth's Light Switch for your Saturday evening. It's Joel here with you, bringing you the soundtrack for your party mix. Hope you've been enjoying things. Just a quick checkup 20 minutes into the set. Don't forget, you can have your say on what plays on the radio. Got some requests coming in. We'll have to sort them out a little later. Till then, though, I'm going to leave you with a little bit of David Guetta and Sia. It's Titanium. It's a classic. Miss this song. You listen to 88.5.

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It is the Saturday night, 20 to 6 on the clock. Still got plenty more time to party from now to midnight. Playing you the very best party hits ever. Excuse me. coming up at 6 o'clock, though, I found something pretty interesting. All right. There's a game. For the gamers out there, there's a game called Grand Theft Auto 6 that is coming out very soon. Well, I say very soon, but it's most likely it's November. But that's going to creep up soon. Anyway, they have released an album, right, which is currently in pre-save on Spotify. But there are tracks on there that will feature on the radio stations in GTA 5, or GTA 6, sorry. So I figured I'd take a look, find some clean versions and put them on the playlist for the next hour. So that is what I'm going to do next hour. We're taking a look at the GTA 6 soundtrack. Till then, though, more classics on the way for you. This classic one, staple party hit, Village People, YMCA.

Get Lucky, Daft Punk, Pharrell Williams for your Saturday evening. It's Joel here with you for the Saturday night party mix. We're almost approaching 6 o'clock. Now it's time to get into the video game soundtrack. GTA 6 is fast around the corner and they have released their original soundtrack as a pre-saved playlist on Spotify. There's a few tracks in there that will fit the Saturday night party mix, but to give you a bit of an idea of the songs to expect, I'm going to play four tracks from the GTA 5 soundtrack that appeared on their radio stations. Sort of set the bar, because I'll be honest with you, after playing GTA 5, the bar is high for me at least. I'm not sure if GTA 6 is going to clear it, but let's be the judge together. Let's start off with a little bit of Britney Spears, Give Me More.

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You're listening to 88.5 FM, Saturday Night Party Mix here. It's Joel here with you, 6:15. So yeah, those four tracks featured on the GTA 5 soundtrack. If you're just tuning in for the first time, GTA 6, a video game franchise, or the sixth installment in the video game franchise, has released a playlist with a whole bunch of songs on it because that game has radio stations in it. I just played four songs from the previous game's radio stations. Now we're going to hear some fresh tracks from the sixth game that will be coming out at the end of this November. Starting off with a little bit of Morgan Wallen. He's been everywhere. You all know his name. This is a song called Last Thing You Need.

Summer there is Sexy Magic, and the artist list for that is so long that I don't think I could say them all in one breath. However, keen-eared listeners will hear, you would have heard a little bit of Pink Panthers on that track. It's a interesting track. Of course, very typical of GTA. It's an American game. They have American radio stations. American radio stations do actually have to play some Latin American hits, so sort of like Hispanic, the type Mexican Spanish type music. Interesting stuff so far. Let me know what you think. 0440133885. I think the playlist is because they're fresh tracks, so it's hard to tell at the moment, but I'm liking them so far. Now, these next two tracks coming up have been featured on some of the promotional material for the game, and they've also been sort of like theorized by people a lot smarter than me who have gone and sat by trailer, analyzing frame by frame, looking for song titles and artist titles. So these next two got a little bit of Tom Petty, classic, and a little bit of the Pointer Sisters coming up. So let's get into it. Love is a Long, Long Road, Tom Petty.

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You're listening to 88.5 FM. It's just got past 6:30. There's your sneak peek at potential tracks that could be coming to Grand Theft Auto 6, which is releasing this November. I'm keen for the game, and ever since I've been doing radio, it's a guilty admission of mine, but I'm more keen about how they're going to do the radios in the Grand Theft Auto games, because I quite enjoy the radio stations from Grand Theft Auto 5. Very funny, very satirical. I love the ads, the imaging work, the even the announcers, like how the announcers are famous people. I'm looking forward to GTA 6. Hope you guys are too. Got to transition back now to the General Party Mix playlist. Got a little bit of Chic and Jennifer Lopez up in the next few. Till then, though, Calvin Harris and Kellis. This is a classic from the 2010s. It's Bounce. You're listening to 88.5 FM.

0: Chic Le Freak, you're listening to 88.5 FM. Don't freak out too much. Cheeky request coming in from Steve. He's partying down in Boyartbrook. Wants to listen to a little bit of Herbie, the right type of mood. Don't go too far away, though. J-Lo is still up in the next few, but here we are for Steve. Partying in Boyartbrook, right type of mood. It's Herbie on 88.5 FM.
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and Pitbull on the floor for your Saturday evening. It's 10 to 7 for your Saturday night party mix. DJ Joel's here with you, spinning you the tracks and the soundtrack for your party. We're well into the night now. Hope you're having an awesome time wherever it is you're partying. We're going to throw back to some classic tracks from the Beatles and Boney M to take you up to the top of the next hour. Don't worry though, from now until midnight, we'll be playing you more party hits right here on your community radio station, 88.5 FM. 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Next song up, Blondie, One Way or Another.

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that's a mighty long time. 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

Good morning, lovely to have you fine early morning company. We'll be talking to a doctor soon about a new addition to the PBS. Some really good news there for those travelling with a particular breathing condition. I thought this morning we'd start with a song that was a little unusual. It might not be everyone's cup of tea. It's groovy. It's something unusual. They call it different.

0: almost 500,000 Australians aged 45 and over are living with a chronic obstructive pulmonary disease, COPD. It's a long-term condition causing ongoing breathing difficulties, coughing, and excess mucus. It's not a pleasant thing to have. Around 68,000 potentially preventable hospitalizations recorded 23-24 were due to this being uncontrolled. Now, the need for better options is clear. We do need that. Now, an Australian board, Dr. Sanjay Ramakrishnan, joins us, for Australian board certified respiratory physician based at our beautiful Sir Charles Gairdner Hospital and the Institute of Respiratory Health here in Western Australia, joins us to discuss this new listing at the PBS and what it might mean for the patients. Hello there, Doctor.
1: Hello, good morning. Thanks for having me on.
0: It's a pleasure. So what does this mean now that it's on the PBS? First thing I'm thinking is we're saving dollars.
1: Oh, it's a big deal. So chronic obstruction

0: hospital. And this new medicine, Nucala or mepolizumab, is now the first in this class of medicines to be approved for use in Australia. So it's a really big deal for COPD.
1: Often there are advantages and disadvantages. The advantages are we get better. Are there any known disadvantages that we need to watch?
0: So the drug is works in a subset of people with COPD, so it's not for everyone with COPD. So that's the number one disadvantage, I guess. Second is the cost. So having the PBS supporting is a big deal. Each injection is about $1,100, and it's once a month injection. But if you think about it against the cost of being in hospital, it's still much cheaper. But side effects is really safe. In fact, it prevents side effects from all the other stuff that we use. So we use a lot of medication called steroids for COPD attacks and COPD flare-ups. And the point of this injection is to prevent the use of steroids, which is the... And the steroids have a lot more side effects than these injections.
1: I guess that's the whole point of this, isn't it? To remove the side effects. Now, how do we know if this is going to be the treatment for us if it's not for everyone?
0: Yeah, so if you have chronic obstructive pulmonary disease and you're having chest infections and you're needing antibiotics or steroids from your GP or from your specialist or from emergency, you can talk to your doctor about it. You need a very simple blood test, which you probably already had, and you need a referral to your local respiratory specialist. And everyone in Perth can access it. Your local, you know, university hospital, but also people in the region, so Albany, Esperance, Kalgoorlie, Geraldton, and further north. We are providing this program to everyone in Western Australia.
1: It seems like a wonderful breakthrough that suddenly happened. Has this product been around for a while?
0: So we've been using it for asthma for over 10 years now. So it's been around for a while. We just didn't know if it would work in COPD. For the COPD clinical trials just ended last year, and we here in Perth contributed to that study, international study. So it took a lot of work to show that the drug works, and then to work with the company and the regulator and the PBAC, the PBS, the national funder, to show that it's beneficial to give to Australians.
1: Doctor, there are many of us that kind of tough it out, or we say, oh, I don't want to take medication, don't want to even take a headache tablet. Is there any risk that we can do damage to ourselves if we don't address this sooner?
0: Great question. This is the key problem in COPD. Most of the damage that happens into your lungs in COPD happens in the early stages of disease. So the number of times people have milder cough and persisting respiratory illnesses when they get a virus, when they get, you know, exposed to a pollen allergen or something, or cigarette smoke, that's when most of the damage is happening. And we're trying to rescue people at the very end of the disease when we really could be doing a lot more at the start of disease.
1: So if we need to act sooner than later, how do I know? This is a reoccurring question I have with our doctor friends. How do I know if I'm not wasting your time by seeing the GP and saying, oh, I think I might have a version of the COPD?
0: Yeah, no, I don't think you'll be asking. So if you are a current or former smoker, you've had exposure to workplace airway pollutants, then, and you have persistent recurrent cough, you shouldn't just put it off. You shouldn't just say, oh, it's just a cough, it's not going away. That's a worry. If you really feel worried that you don't want to bother your GP, you can do it yourself. So Respiratory Care WA, I'm going to plug a charity that's Perth-based. It's a charity that offers free respiratory testing. So Respiratory Care WA, it has four sites across Perth and visiting sites in Bunbury and Kalgoorlie. They offer free lung testing. So you don't even have, if you feel like you don't want to bother your doctor, which I don't think you are, but if you really feel that, then you can even go and get your own tests for free, Medicare bulk bill with this charity.
1: How is that test taken? What do I have to do?
0: It's a breathing test, so they'll get you to take a big breath in and blow out as hard as you can for as long as you can. And you do that the best of three. That's it. It takes about 20 minutes.
1: And how long before the results come through?
0: The charity is really quick. They normally give it to you within the same day with a piece of paper. If there's anything wrong, they advise to go speak to your doctor about the test. So a really quick test.
1: It just seems so much easier to be healthy, doesn't it? With these processes in place, you do wonder.
0: Yeah.
1: So for what reasons do people leave it, do you think?
0: I think the main thing is people accept symptoms, especially breathing symptoms, because it takes you know, it takes quite a lot of breathing problems.

0: for you to notice it. And then cough is something that we put up with a lot. And a bit of breathlessness, people put it down to being unfit, or I've smoked, so I'm going to be a bit breathless. That's the sort of stuff that we tell ourselves. We forgive the symptoms, if you like. We tolerate it, and we shouldn't be.
1: I like that. We forgive the symptoms, and they are the things we should, of all the things we should be forgiving in this world, they are not the things. Now, I myself might be a bit stubborn, or I might forgive the symptoms.
0: Yeah.
1: But if I'm living with someone or supporting someone with a form of COPD, what advice would you give to someone like me helping?
0: So I think the first, again, another charity I want to plug, the Lung Foundation Australia, has got a really great resource for carers, for people who are living with lung disease, all sorts of lung diseases, but particularly for COPD. And the other point I would hope your listeners will take away is there's a lot of hope. There's a lot we can do for COPD. It's not what we used to think of emphysema as, is it's done, you're just going to die with it. That's not the case. There's a lot we can do, and it's just about seeking help.
1: That's what we talk to people like you and how you help us. That's Charles Gairdner Hospital. Beautiful place, lovely hospital there. And I thank you, Doctor, for your time this morning. Thank you.
0: Thank you so much for having me.
1: A real pleasure, and great to hear that the PBS has accepted yet another a drug to make our lives better. That's the secret to it, isn't it? The COPD, if you have a version of that. Dr. Sanjay Ramakrishnan joining us, the respiratory physician and respiratory sleep specialist physician also, from Sir Charles Gairdner Hospital joining us. Just one of those things you could do. Do you leave things? Do you see your doctor regularly? I'd love to hear from you. Let me know if seeing your doctor regularly is the sort of thing you do just to be on the safe side. And do you approach your doctor with your own research? I have heard that there are many and a growing number of doctors now that actually like it when you arrive with some research, not just reams of things you've printed off and said, here, look at this, but with your own understanding of what's going on and sharing that with the doctor. Let me know if that happens to be you. As we continue with some of the music as well this morning.

Ah, love it. More great music coming along. Our theme today is trees. It's a tough call. Do the trees go to create an oval for footy, or do we save the trees? I'm looking for songs with trees or tree in the title, like this one.

0: And it is a delight to talk to our friend, our numbers man, Ian. Hello. Morning, Ian.
1: Good morning. Yeah, you muted me. I couldn't hear what you were playing, and it was Flame Trees. I like that song.
0: I didn't mean to mute you. It wasn't my intention. Sometimes technology does these things. In this multifunctional world, you can never be sure a button will do what you thought it was going to do when it's got so many other options. Yeah, I'm a button with options. What do you want me to do? I can do so many. I just want you to go on or off. Yeah, I can do that, and I could do maybe on, or maybe I could turn that on, or I could turn that on. See, you're never sure.
1: You sound like my friend when we were going out one night, and he goes, yeah, we're going to do this, we're going to do that, we're going to go here. We're going to get to the strippers and watch them.
0: What?
1: And then we got to the strippers, and he refused to come in on his high ideals.
0: Good for him. Quite right.
1: Yeah.
0: That's not appropriate behavior. You can't be going to a venue of such a description, no matter how worthy it is to employ those poor, destitute young ladies or gentlemen.
1: That's what you did.
0: You didn't mention.
1: They're actually doing quite well for themselves.
0: Are they really? Funny.
1: Yeah, I looked. I wasn't really into it myself either. I was that guy.
0: Oh, you were the guy. The guy with high morals. Well, I'm proud of you. High morals are a great place to start.
1: Beforehand, I was talking up a big game, how we're going to do this and do that and be debauchery. Debaucherous? Mm. Is that a word?
0: Well, it can be in this flexible, growing English language. Why not?
1: But, what I want to say is all of us must face a day when our ideals have flown away. Just give in to our dismay. Watch Willoughby, not Mary Kay. The time has been in our youth. We've got accuracy and truth. Scoffed at the commercial news and satirized engine all the views. But, oh, how does time unnerve us? The special broadcasting service doesn't seem worth the hassle. Don't change your life. Change the channel.
0: What? Don't change the channel? What are you talking about, Ian? Don't change the channel. Stay right where you are. It just keeps getting better.
1: Yeah. What we were talking about yesterday, I deep dived into my dream on that movie.
0: Mm.
1: And I was looking at another movie by Stanley Kubrick the other day. The Shining.
0: I've never had the courage to watch that all the way through, but I understand it's an astounding movie. So I feel like I need to.
1: I saw it when I was 10.
0: Crikey, that seems a little youthful to be seeing such a film filled with terror.
1: Nah, it wasn't that scary. I was more scared by the book, to be honest.
0: You read the book before you...
1: Yeah, but that was much later in life.
0: Oh, I see.
1: But I was going to say, the movie isn't about what you think it is about. It's meant to be about a guy going crazy in a hotel... And it tries to kill his family. But it's really about Stanley Kubrick admitting that he faked the moon landing. There, I said it.
0: I did. Apparently, though, the real intrigue in that for me is that there really were conversations with Stanley Kubrick saying, well, you know, just in case we can't get it to happen, do you think you could reproduce it? And so that conversation took place. And I think Stanley said something like, of course, but, you know, but there would have been some buts in there. And then I thought, you know, easier to do it.
1: It's easier to go to the moon than to fake it, right? That's what people say, but that's just a load of Hollywood hoax.
0: What do you mean a load of, you know, to go to the moon essentially isn't a difficult thing. You just need some guys with a lot of guts, like a lot of guts and really, really, really great precision minds. And then you just need a whole lot of rocket fuel and you've got to aim, you know, for where it'll be by the time you get there. So you've got to do a little bit of maths.
1: Yeah.
0: But, you know, the whole thing is quite possible. You just kind of look, well, there it is now. By the time we get there, it'll be there. So let's aim for there. There's got to be a bit of gravity involved, so it's going to swing it around. And then you just let rip. And they did an awful lot of testing, because to say it was all fake meant that all that testing probably didn't work out. It's easier to do it than to keep that secret. And if governments could really keep a secret, they'd be thrilled.
1: You've got more precision with what you said there than the three of those astronauts put together.
0: Well, I'm going to take that as a compliment, even though I don't always understand these things. Thanks.
1: Yeah, I'm just saying they weren't that bright. And but anyway...
0: What? Are you trying to say those lunar astronauts weren't bright? They were the right stuff.
1: Yeah, well, that's right. You heard of the right stuff? I've got the wrong stuff. Because I think you're outside the box. I thought you were with me on the same wavelength yesterday, but it turns out we're not. Oh, well.
0: Well, I think you need a bit of variance in the frequency from time to time. You need a bit of ebb and flow. If you and I were exactly the same, then you wouldn't need to tell me anything because I say, yeah, I know that. And what about, well, I know that too, Ian, because we're the same. And what, know that.
1: You said Stanley got approached. I think, have you ever seen that movie, Dr. Strangelove?
0: I did indeed. What a crazy movie that is.
1: Because he asked, in the DVD commentary, he said he asked the American government if he could use the B-52 bomber use an actual plane, but they didn't let him, so he reconstructed what one would look like from looking at old war footage. And they were the military-industrial complex was so impressed with what he did with that film that they approached him and said, how about making two films about the moon, one fiction and one non-fiction? The fiction one was 2001 A Space Odyssey. And the non-fiction one, which is still fiction, was the actual moon landing.
0: Well, you know what?
1: How about that?
0: How about that? I think any sentence that finishes in how about that deserves a round of applause.
1: Yeah.
0: I just want to know, when you finish saying how about that, are your arms out wide or, close together for a clap? How about that?
1: No.
0: I think they should be out wide when you say, how about that? How about that?
1: Yeah. Ready my arms are by my side.
0: Ready to embrace. Ian, everyone who joins us on the radio gets to hear their favourite song sooner or later. What song did you have in mind, sir?
1: Well, Tupac Changes. There's no swearing, but if you do the radio edit, they bleep out the N-word, he says. But he's black, so you can say it.
0: I'm not sure we have that song. I've just had a look.
1: It's an uplifting song. It's not like gangster.
0: Yeah.
1: I'll have to choose another one then.
0: Well, only thank you for your understanding.
1: Motor Too Fast by James Rain again.
0: James Rain. Yeah. Long may James Rain, they say.
1: You know Motor Too Fast?
0: I do indeed.
1: He's got throwing stars. He's got silver tops like I had yesterday.
0: Crikey. Well,
1: yeah.
0: I think we should enjoy it. Thank you, Ian, for your companionship.
1: Oh, you're most welcome.
0: It's our friend Ian joining us. The moon landings. Do you think they were faked? And was the recent moon flight faked? After all, it did seem to come out of nowhere. And then suddenly there were these four astronauts.
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0: And then has anything more been said? They just went there and came back. Wow. That's it. Was that fate? In this modern world, you've got to but wonder. And now, for our friend, everyone who joins us on the radio gets to hear their favourite song sooner or later. It's James Rain. Motors Too Fast. Hey, thanks for your company. We have begun. I look forward to your call and text messages.

0: 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Lovely having your company.
1: Call John now, or maybe text him. 0485 933 944. That's 0485 933 944. Ciao.
0: Ciao, Bella. Thank you for your company. And it is a delight to talk to our friend Gina of the United States of America. Hello there, Gina.
2: Hello, hello, hello. Hello, everybody.
0: My...
2: Okay, you're confused with this time thing, time here. It's like, oh, 6 o'clock. Well, I thought you said, thanks for the company. Good night, everybody. It's like, wait, what? He left?
0: Wait.
2: Don't take my confuse me.
0: Hey, I confuse you. On occasion, you may have confused me. But what I do know is that I am reliable most of the time. And I am here. And I love it. Hey, Gina, how is your day going there in the US? And if you were to buy a new vehicle that you have pondered, what kind would you go for?
2: Truck. Just like one that I have, more of a Blazer. Not a, I don't need a flatbed. I'm thinking more a Blazer. I could get a car, but, you know, a Blazer, I'm just so used to because I like the truck. You know, if you get in an accident, the truck always going to last because it's made of Detroit steel and some got some European plexiglass made car can turn into a can of Spam or something if you get hit. So when you get hit with a car... with a truck, it's like, okay.
0: Detroit Steel. I like the sounds of that. Yeah. If I was going to make a vehicle, I'd want it made of Detroit Steel. Good old Motown Motor. That's right. So you said Blazer. Yeah. Now, I'm not familiar with Blazer. Is that like a pickup truck?
2: No, Blazer's, that's the one that OJ was driving. He had a Ford Bronco, but you know, OJ Simpson's? He had a Ford Bronco, but this is a Chevy Blazer, so it's the same kind of design.
0: Hmm. So is that like, how many could you get in a Blazer in seats, you know, not out of the back?
2: Well, there is, yeah, no, those are the pickups. We don't have those, but I have, let's see, you can get five, let's see, four, one skinny person, and then if someone doesn't mind, if you got kids, you can put the kids in the back. It's covered, so it's a Blazer, meaning it's covered. So they can fit some people. Heck, you can live in it if you wanted to. But the
0: main- I don't want to live in my truck. Although that would be a dream. Where do you live, man? In my truck. Wow, that's great. Where do you shower? Huh? Say what?
2: Yeah, we can just sleep here. Maybe you cook something. You know?
0: Ah.
2: No, I'd want to have a small RV if I wanted to travel. That's what I'd want to do.
0: I'd like to have a submarine. I used to think they were the coolest things, get a submarine, until I realized that they're usually low on windows, and if they do have a window, you usually can't see anything out of it. And basically, you just have to trust that the captain is taking you somewhere and not just, you know, closing the lid for a couple of days and opening it up and saying, we're back.
2: They have, just like that movie, I see Edgar Riceboro, the author, he had a movie called Land at Time Forgot. It was a submarine, but it was supposed to be taken in, it was supposed to be taken in 1944, the war.
0: Oh,
2: so
0: I remember that
2: movie. So it was a German
0: movie.
2: Guy.
0: Yeah, I loved it.
2: Yeah, I loved this. They used to be Saturday matinee movies my mom took me to. You didn't really know what it was. Oh, Edgar Riceboro, I like him. So he's one of my authors I like. So they took control of the submarine and somehow ended up in another world. Always seems to happen. I just go underwater, go into a cavern, just like the Loch Ness Monster. Some say the time travel portal that he keeps going in and out of, or she.
0: Well, that would be amazing. There was the other thing that said that Loch Ness was connected to other lochs by underground caverns and tunnels and the water connected.
2: Yep.
0: You never know.
2: And they're talking about, if I remember, they're talking about, if you did go straight down the geographic area, it comes out, I think, in Ontario, Lake Ogle, because
0: sure,
2: they have a sea monster.
0: So. I think so, too. Yeah, if you go right down through the center of the earth, it comes out the other end. Yeah, something like that, sure. Although to end up in Canada, you'd probably have to go not quite right down. You'd sort of go a bit to the left.
2: To the left.
0: Yeah, a little bit to the left. Yeah. But what they don't say about Loch Ness, it's a very popular... the old loch is a very popular summer swimming location. So the families and the wee little kiddies are going to go down to Loch Ness and they go splashing for fun. So it's not a mysterious place. It's where folks hang out in summer. It's like saying Australia's sunset. I can't think of beaches on the East Coast. But on the West Coast, it could be like heading out to lovely Cottesloe Beach and to only have... foreigners, you know, those folk from the other countries say, ah, yes, but on a wee wintry night there at Cottesloe Beach, there are things you cannot understand. It'd be the monster. No, that's just
2: like the
0: Big Mickey.
2: Like the Appalachian Mountains up in State Florida. Yeah, you get some. Everybody has their legends to say, you know what, on this night this happened and you better not go into the woods alone.
0: That sounds like the Teddy Bear's Picnic. If you go out tonight, you better go in disguise.
2: Go in disguise. Don't even go, no. Yeah, don't look like a human, because I think they're like
0: don't
2: humans.
0: Don't look like a human, are you saying? That's the disguise I have to have? Don't look like a human? Crikey, how not like a human must I look like a dog? Right.
2: Yeah.
0: I don't know if I'd be convincing. Was that Rosie? I would be. Okay.
2: A raptor?
0: Tyrannosaurus. All right. Well, these are some choices, obviously. I mean, it's always good to have choices. And have you had a color in mind if you were going to choose a vehicle? A blazer?
2: White. Go for a light blue or white, because black is blue. Everybody likes black and red, but red trucks get pulled over more because they always assume they're speeding, and black attracts the heat. So when you live in Arizona, you can get your fingerprints burned off by the buckles or the ignition key.
0: You are kidding me.
2: You know you can't use signs.
0: Fingerprints.
2: Ignition, metal
0: gone.
2: On metal. I got burned twice by my cushion's starting to fall apart, so the framework, my passenger driver's side of a truck is kind of like sticking out with the metal. I burned it twice. Felt like I was being branded at a cow station.
0: I've been branded with no brand. I do remember the astoundingly hot vinyl seats of summer in the old family station wagon. They were you couldn't use them and they wouldn't cool down. That wasn't going to happen. So you relied on mum or someone's mum to put a nice towel down to protect you.
2: Yeah,
0: and then it was sort of bearable. Thanks, someone's mum. Oh, that's all right, son.
2: Yep.
0: Always keep
2: I just get a little pushed. Yeah, I'm not burned. I'm third degree burns. I mean, you know, the playgrounds, the way of life, they keep talking about Generation X because we had the most dangerous playgrounds. It was a monkey bars and the swing set. They just push you, and then how high you went, you hope you hung on.
0: Well, that's right. I mean, the goal with the swing was could you do the loop the loop? And not,
2: I know.
0: It never really occurred to many of us that rarely could that be possible. And I discovered that once you get past 90 degrees, it kind of just drops. It doesn't swing anymore. It wasn't really the momentum in those chain-constructed swings with those seats that were made out of tires that tended to get narrower the more the angle increased, and they would have just hurt.
2: Plus, the guy gets tired from pushing you. Then they had that merry-go-round thing without the horses. You just hung on and just kept spinning and spinning. And maybe you fell off. Maybe you didn't. I was too young for that.
0: I used to go with the maybe you didn't. I found it was better to stay on. Hey, this now that we've traveled back to the terrors of being a child and hopefully surviving, Gina, do you have a song you'd like to hear? I'd like to play a song for our friends that join us on air.
2: We have something from the 80s, let's see. The big movie in the 80s was Fast Time at Ridgemont High.
0: Oh, yes.
2: I don't think I've seen that. I didn't see the movies because I was too young, so I probably saw the VCR videos. So one of the songs from there.
0: One of the songs from there? I'm not familiar with any of the songs from there.
2: Pat Benatar, let's see, Bob Seger, But I can. We can always go with my Jimmy Buffett classic.
0: I got Pat Benatar, and she's all fired up and ready to broadcast.
2: Hits you with your best shot. She plays that song.
0: Is that the one? All right. Well, we'll make it that one.
2: Yeah, she was in that movie.
0: You got it, Gina. Hey, thank you, and I hope you have a great American day.
2: Get well, Bill. Get well, Wayne.
0: It's Gina. She's in America. And those movies, those high school movies where they just seem to do the kind of things that just weren't possible in regular schools. And I used to wonder, why are all the students in those high school movies so kind of cool and got it together and look kind of great and seem to know what to do? And then I discovered that they were all older than their characters were. So if it was a 15-year-old student, usually it was a 20, 25-year-old actor that performed as that student, and that's why. Plus, someone else told me they were just acting. I didn't know that. I thought I was watching a high school documentary. Somebody should be out the front explaining these things. Hey, I'm John Lewis.

Thank you, Pat. And there's a very good reason why that song didn't sound like the title. I may have played the other one. However, don't you worry, Gina. I will honour my commitment to you to play the song that you asked for. That will be coming up. It's like an incentive to stay tuned in. Hit me with your best shot. That's not too far away. I've got an intriguing song for you. It's what I call a gong song. I'm not entirely sure if it's for everyone's cup of tea, but I love it so much. Hey, if you've said something in the past and you went, oh, that was a bit of a terror, you're allowed to kind of forget it, aren't you? Rarely do people say, do you remember that terrible thing you said to me those years ago? Usually we just let it go. But if you write it down in something that can be remembered, like on a big poster, on the side of a house, or on the internet, it can just keep bouncing back. And that's what's happened to a former play school presenter. Now, you think if you're a play school presenter, pretty much your life is just very nice. You clearly just eat cotton candy, fairy floss, you probably just drink healthy glasses of water, and you like to explain things really clearly and often use your hands and say things like, here's one we made earlier. So this former play school presenter, who recently began working as a staffer for a Tasmanian senator, Richard Dowling. Makes sense, doesn't it? What's your previous experience? You're getting into politics now, son, so what's your previous experience? I was a play school presenter. I can make things very clear for you and all the children. Wow, it's like I could really understand you. Wow. Do you know where Big Ted lives? Yeah, and Jemima? Yeah, I know them all. Humpty Dumpty, you don't worry about it. Magic Windows? Yep, you got it. So he was terminated from his contract after screenshots of historical social media posts resurfaced. Now, the posts featured inflammatory comments and issues. I'm not going to repeat them because I'm a big believer that these things need to be in the past. That is, if in the past you apologize for it. So if you did something, say, on social media that was pretty much outrageous and you say, look, wow, I'm so sorry about that. I got on the and had a wee and it was just complete ridiculousness. So I'm so very, very sorry about all of that. Oh, you can't believe how sorry I am. How can it come back again? It's almost like if you've done something bad in life and they say, well, you're going to spend some time in prison and then you're released. Surely your sentence is over. You are done. You are now welcome back into society. People don't say, well, I've had a look at your record. Turns out you did some things that are frowned upon. So we're going to continue to punish you. So I guess my question today is, if it's in the past, do you let it go or do you have to keep apologizing? Like when they say, you said that bad thing, do you still stand by it? Do you still apologize? Do you still say that you were bad? It feels like it's an awful lot of pressure. And I would think at some point a person would crack and say, you know what, I'm glad I said those things. Because you're so far away from it, you don't feel the connection anymore. Are we allowed to say things at the time and then later regret it? I've said loads of things at the time and regretted it. Like, sure, honey, let's do it. And then later, oh, I regretted it. You're not allowed to change your mind on those things. You said you'd do it. Oh, I know, but now that I'm cleaning the house, it just seems miserable. I don't know why I ever thought that was a good idea. You'll like it when it's done. I'm not so sure. I suppose you're right, honey. Yes, dear. That's what they say, yes, dear. So that's my question. If it's been done in the past, are you allowed to apologize once, clearly, and then step away? Let me know. 0485 933 944. And now the song I promised, Lene Lovitch, and my favorite song, Lucky Number.

0: Thanks, Lenny. Lenny Lovitch, did you like it? Well, you got to start somewhere. My lucky number's one. And then later, my lucky number's two. That's you and me. We make two. Why is it two seems to work so well and three is like, doesn't always... Does three always work or is it always a bit kind of like two's better? You know, like, yeah, let's do this. Yeah, let's do that. Three, I don't know. You know, you get that little bump. There's some interesting talk about microplastics. Have you heard about microplastics? Now, they reckon plastic's not that great, right? You hear that. But there's been widespread public concern growing over microplastics found in the air, right? In the air you breathe, food and water. Private testing companies have actually began offering blood panels designed to detect plastic particles in the human body. You know, which is great. I do wonder, though, if you find these things, then what do you do? Stop using the air, the food and the water? Well, how am I going to get rid of these plastic? Oh, well, if you cut down on the air, food and water, you're pretty much going to be right. Oh, okay. And how's that going to turn out? Well... So the scientists and the toxicologists caution that these commercial tests are premature and lack clinical validity, if you're wondering. Because humans, it's basically you and me, well, certainly you, constantly absorb microplastics through everyday life. Detecting them in a blood sample does not currently provide actionable health data. Well, that's right. And there are established medical treatments to remove plastics from the bloodstream. But I guess the real issue is how are they getting there? And it seems like these microplastics are many times generated by your washing machine. So you put in your lovely synthetic clothing. You know, the ones that don't need ironing. They're fantastic. Don't need ironing. So you put them in the washing machine and they wash. But you think they come out exactly as they went in, but all of that plastic in there, some of those little bits come out, and that's the microplastics, and they get into the water, and then they go down the drain and wash out. Sure, your clothes are nice and clean, but those little microplastics have run down the drain. And then that drain water goes to wherever it goes. Maybe it goes to where the plants start absorbing it. Or maybe it goes out into the ocean, and the fish consume it. So then when we consume the fish and we consume the plants... We're eventually consuming the microplastics. And it seemed like one of the easiest things you could ever
1: do. It's your community. It's your Variety Radio. It's 88.5 FM.
2: 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We'll be right back after this.
0: Microplastics. I mean, plastic is very, very handy. But I wonder if we, if the time has come where before we look at lowering the temperature of the planet... Maybe we should make sure that we don't become completely plastic. Because it would be pretty embarrassing that, we tried to lower the temperature of the planet. It still went up anyway, but we managed to slow it down, but it still went up. Unfortunately, we never thought about the microplastics. So here we are, really plasticked up, and we're starting to melt. 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Are you a fan of natural fibers when it comes to clothing? 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I have noticed with natural fibers, folks that are into natural fibers, they tend to like the ones that seem to be kind of like rugged looking. 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Asking for a friend. 0485 933 944. 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

Well, you gotta love songs that finish with a nice no, no, no, no, no. I reckon every song should finish with a nice no, no, no, no. I think you could do that to any song. I'd like to be in an octopus's garden with you. Don't, don't, don't, don't. Like, you could do it with anything. Australians advance, Australia fair. Don't, don't, don't, don't. Works with everything, doesn't it? It's a great little ending. Today is World Patient Safety Day. Thank you. The whole world thinks that we should be patient and safe. The global campaign by who? Who's it by? Oh, it's by WHO? The World Health Organization, to raise awareness of patient safety and urge people, patients, healthcare workers, and leaders to show commitment to safer healthcare. I noticed they didn't include doctors in this and nurses. You're okay. You don't have to worry about patient safety. Oh, that doesn't apply to us. Hey, doctor. Hey, nurse, how about World Safety Day for patients? Yeah, that doesn't really affect us. We're not on the list, you know. We're exempt. So, you still going to treat me well? Yeah, of course. Yeah, that's right. Of course I will. Right after my break. See you in 10. No, I'm only joking. It's just that it intrigues me with these things. The attention to detail is what I look for. I like to see that everything is in the list. Not that I ever look at the list. Once I've checked it, I tend not to be interested anymore. World Patient Safety Day. So if you are a patient currently recuperating or travelling that path, we are thinking of you. All of us here at Happy Radio want the very best for you. And we'll be wondering, are there songs about health and safety? The only safe song I could think about was Men Without Hats, Safety Dance. But then if they're not wearing hats, how safe can they be, and how much wisdom can there be in their song lyrics? I have a quote of understanding. Knowing yourself is the beginning of all wisdom. Aristotle said that, and that was a long time ago. Deep self-awareness provides the clarity necessary to navigate life's challenges effectively. It's really surprising. If you really do know yourself, it's so much easier to get through things. Like, if you know that you are forgetful, for instance, like, if you really know it, if you don't say, oh, no, I'm pretty sure if I get it together, I'll be right. Like, if you know you're forgetful, life is so much better because you can just write it down. Like, there are workarounds for everything. I've got a little book. I call it my Today Tomorrow book. It's a title that works for me, and it's a bright little yellow book. It's a cheapy notepad, 20 cents they are. 20 cents for a notepad. I got it at one of the shops and I just cut it to the right size. And I might use the rest if I'm frugal enough to make another one. But I just write what's happening today and write what's happening tomorrow. And I do that before I go to bed. So before I go to sleep, I write down what's going to happen for the today when I wake up. And then I write down what's happening for the tomorrow of that day. And it's surprising the little things you put in there. Even little things like put the rubbish in the bin or put the bin out in the street so it can be collected, or fill in that document or make that phone call. It's just all in there. So when you're lazing down, you see what's in there. Maybe you've got some tactics. So does knowing yourself really make a difference? Does that help? Let me know if you get the opportunity to. Today, tomorrow, whenever it works out good for you. Those cameras they have on the front patios or porch are becoming more and more intriguing with the footage that they reveal. And lately, there has been footage of what they call a lazy post person who's cruised up on their motorcycle, taken a photograph of the front door, and then not delivered the item. So they were right there at the front door, took a photograph, and then didn't deliver the

package. I can't even begin to understand that, because I would think from the footage I've seen, the motorcycle rider could have just thrown it at the door and we all would have been done. Take a photograph. But maybe what was required was maybe this person had to leave their motorbike, knock on the door or press the doorbell, wait a few minutes and get a signature. Maybe that's what they did. But it's a strange one. However, the evidence is reasonably clear. These things all go before some kind of decision makers. But it is intriguing what these cameras reveal. And I wonder if more cameras are not the bad thing we've all feared. We don't want to be watched. We don't want people observing us. We want freedom. Yet, we would very much like to use the cameras to catch the people that aren't doing what they said they'd do. So, my question to you is, do you think more cameras is actually a good thing? Is actually going to make things better? Will improve everything in our lives? Let me know what you think about these things. 0485 933 944. Look at me, I take a little holiday and I can't remember my own phone number. I think I need to do some brain exercises. Get my brain to jump up and jump down. I'm pretty sure that's not a thing. And if it is a thing, I'm pretty sure it's not a good thing. So don't get your brain to jump. Please ignore what I've said. I hope that comment doesn't resurface.

Thanks, Pointer Sisters. Jump for my life. Sometimes that's just how you gotta go. That's how it is, isn't it? It's the excitement it gets you. You just feel great and you want to jump. A mate of mine, he reckons he can do magic. And he was doing magic. He was doing card tricks and things. And it was at the bar, so it was nice. You know, it's nice to see a little thing and magic. Oh, how'd you do that? And then my beer arrived. Nice pint of delicious lager. I said, excuse me, bar person. And the return was yes. I said, this is alcohol-free and no calories, right? And back came the answer, yes, with a slow wink. Anyway, my mate said, I bet I can make your, this was all part of the magic, he said, I bet I can make your drink disappear. Now, I was very excited about this. I love magic. And I said, okay. And he did. And I was a bit disappointed how he did it. He said it was magic. I wasn't convinced. I think I knew exactly how he made my delicious lager disappear. I wouldn't have minded as much, except he bet me $5 he could do it. Magic. You gotta watch those magicians. Good morning, magicians. Thank you for your company.

Well, you, Liz and Don, I hope you enjoyed your Olivia Newton-John. I'm happy to play a few requests. And while those calls and text messages are coming through, I'm going to play some computer games. I've got all my 20-cent coins lined up. I think today is going to be my day. I'm going to get a high score.

games. I love my computer games. In fact, I have wondered if you could get those old arcade games, if that's an easy thing to get now, if you still need all the technology, if you can do it more easily. It is time for the Christmas cracker jokes. What did one snowman say to the other snowman? Can you smell carrots? That's one of the jokes. The next one is, why did the computer show up late? Why did the computer show up late for work? Apparently it had a hard drive. And third of the three jokes, here's joke number three. What is an astronaut's favorite part of the keyboard? It's the space bar. I don't mind a little. What happened to you, man? I was at the space bar. I was enjoying myself too. Well, you never know. Nice atmosphere. You know, you can really breathe. We astronauts, one of our favorite things is breathing. We love that. Oh, and walking on the moon and all that stuff. I'm John Lewis. I hope you are having a great day. Kick it in, boys.

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I like songs where you can sing along with the bass line. Dum, dum, dum, dum, dum, dum. We need more sing along with the bass line songs, I feel. I've got a hankering. Hi, thanks for your company. It's beautiful, isn't it? What a lovely day we have together. I've got this hankering for songs in the lyrics of French. French lyrics. I want French lyrics songs. I can't think that there are very many around, but there must be French lyric songs. But I have found some unusual French lyric songs. There's that sound of the language. It's incredible. I asked the other day, if you speak French, does it sound beautiful to you also? Like if I speak the language of my birth, which would be English, it sounds all right. Sort of sounds like normal talking, to be honest. But if you are born with the language of France, that is, speaking French, does it also sound just like normal language? And are you often surprised when people say, wow, you sound so nice, your voice is so wow. How do you do that? Je ne sais pas quoi. Wow, you just did it again. Magnifique. Wow, and again. So what is it about speaking French? Why does it sound so great? Is there actually a science to it? And do the people in France do it deliberately? I have a feeling they do. Work it through you. I get there. But did you know ABBA sang a song in French? And I have it here for you. I don't know what it's called because it's in French. Ah, I have a feeling it might be Waterloo, but I can't wait to find out how they pronounce it.

The Sounds of ABBA, as sung in French. And while I'm at it, I can't believe that I've discovered a second French song. Now, this one makes perfect sense. It's sung by a French-speaking person who has a fine body of work. It is none other on a Harley Davidson, Brigitte Bardot. Did you know that she could sing? Boy, could she sing. Oh, I'm feeling all psychedelic. Yeah, I love a couple.

0: Harley Davidson. I love how they get that kind of motorbike sound on the, you know, on that instrument. What do you think? It might have been a bass guitar that they were using to create that sound. So, for some reason, I've decided I want songs with a French influence. If you've got songs with a French influence, that is our topic, our theme today. Songs that have a French style to them in some way, shape or form. You know, when you're French, you've got so much on your side. French toast, French doors, French fries, French patisserie. You know, if you go past the French patisserie, you're missing out, so you've got to go in. There's so much French out there. I bet there's more as well. I'll think of some others as they come along. You might know about some of these things. On my Facebook page... Oh, thanks. Oh, you guys. Oh, thanks. You guys. Thank you very much. I was asking the question, name a vegetable. There's a little picture of me and there's a little subtle sign that says, if you read this sign, name a vegetable. And so many people have got on board and named vegetables. But what I found intriguing, not apart from the amount of vegetables there are and those confusing vegetable fruits that are out there as well that we need to be aware of, is how is what they do for you. Like cauliflower, for example, is full of vitamin K and vitamin C. So there's some really surprising advances in vegetables that we can be aware of. Like carrots, they're full of vitamin C and vitamin C, because you can see if you have carrots. Apparently they reckon if you eat carrots, it helps you to see. Of course, that was that story that was spun around about World War II when the British had developed the radar, and they were thinking, now the enemy at the time, not now, we're all friends. We're all friends, right? You're hurting me. It's just a hug, mate. It's just a hug. All right. So they were worried that they might find out what they've done. Because if the other side know that there is this thing called radar, then they'll know what they need to start working on. They'll know that something's possible and there's an idea, so they better get into it. So I thought, how are we going to satisfy their minds that we're able to see in the dark really well? And the story went round, oh, what about we tell them we're eating carrots? So they kept it as a secret that their pilots are eating carrots. But, of course, the secret was not a secret. They would let it out. So they'd say to the British public, we've discovered that carrots are great for making you to see. So eat carrots and you'll be able to see better. So everyone started eating carrots. But really, the RAF pilots weren't really fond of carrots, but they were very fond of the radar that helped them to see in the dark. But little did anyone know that they actually fed the radar carrots.
1: You can call or text John now.

0: It is a delight to talk to your friend and mine, our friend Mr. Jason Jordan. How you doing?
1: How you doing?
0: How you doing? Hey, Jason.
1: Morning, John. Morning, everyone.
0: Morning. Good morning. Hello. Good afternoon for our friends overseas. Good yesterday for those listening to the repeat. I don't think we do repeats, but if you do, we include you too. Everyone's included. Jason, there's more stories about people popping up and getting really nice jobs, only to lose them again a day later when echoes of their past pop up. Tweets and other slurs that they have said, may or may not have said in the past, have popped up again. I'm thinking, my mind is, if I've written something on social media that was quite confronting, quite outrageous, I'd like to think I'm a growing human being and I've moved on since then. I've become a better person, and one apology should do it. What are your thoughts on these things, and can we ever make them go away?
1: Yeah, it is a tricky one because you're right. People do change over time. And I know I certainly have. I've grown up a lot. I'm 55 years old now. And whilst inside sometimes I feel like I'm still 25, I know that I'm a wiser person today than I was back then. And I'm so glad, John, that we didn't have social media or the internet around when I was a kid. Because I would dread to think about some of the things that I got up to as a young man, still being basically representative of today. You know, it's kind of like you go and you look at something, and even though it might be 30 years old, if you're looking at a photo of it, it feels like it's today.
0: Well, that's
1: so
0: right.
1: So the reason I think a lot of the media pick up on this stuff is not only is it a story, you know, it's going to drag more eyeballs. More important than that is that you are looking at something that makes you believe that this is a current event as opposed to a past event. Now, I know of some of the things that I've done in the past. I don't regret anything, but I certainly wouldn't want people, you know, what do they call it? Waving your dirty underwear around the place. You know, I would not want that to happen today because I have evolved, for want of a better term. John, there is one probably exception I make to this rule. That's when it comes to politics. I think that politicians should be the best of us, not the worst of us. And if they have been the sort of person that would do drugs in the past, or they have been the sort of person that makes poor decisions and has poor judgment in the past, what's to say that has changed?
0: Well,
1: do we
0: maybe
1: really want to
0: they are the ones
1: like that
0: say they've changed. And if you can change and I can change, then I think we need to believe that they can change as well. I think it's useful, though, to be aware of what they've done in the past so we know what to look for, and that's why I think these things shouldn't be hidden, but I don't think we should be hit with it either. So if I have been a tardy person in the past and I'm in politics now, I would like to think that that shouldn't be hidden, but it certainly shouldn't be a representation of what I am today. And it would be enough to say, okay, well, I have done that in the past, so you probably should keep an eye out for it. If I were you, I would too. But I think you'll notice that you don't need to because I'm not doing that again. And if I do, I ain't going to get caught. Because I'm smarter now.
1: You are right, but again,
0: thank you.
1: Specifically for politics, I feel, because we have a huge community to choose our politicians from, why should we take someone that does have a sordid past when if we tried a bit harder, we could find someone that, you know, ticks all the boxes? Because past behavior is an indicator or a predictor of future behavior. And whilst we do change and we do grow up, it is still part of your character. It's still something that you did at one time.
0: So how does it work then? If I have done something bad in the past, and maybe more than a few times, but I am now a better person, I've learnt through those terrible mistakes of the past, am I now persecuted for the rest of my life and I won't be able to do the things that I want to do because people like you won't let it go?
1: I don't see it as persecution. I mean, remember, what we're talking about with politics is you're offering yourself up to the community to be a leader and to be their representative. Mm. So in all other instances, I think you're absolutely correct. You know, we should live and let live. You know, you've done your time, move on. And, you know, I think although we should remember things just in case, I don't think it affects most things. Mm. But again, when I come back to politics, because these people are now going to be in a position where they have the ability to change laws, to interpret laws, to create laws, they're given a position of power that has certain things that comes with it, like the ability to be bribed, the ability to be influenced by certain things. And I just don't want to think that I have people in those positions of power who could easily be swayed by something other than what they're supposed to base their decisions on.
0: So how exactly would that work? If there's this person and they'd like to be in politics, they've got this troubled past, would you just say, yeah, nah, or is there a series of challenges you'd put forward to them? Would you ask them, you had this problem in your past, how would you deal with that today? And if you're not convinced that it was a good answer, then you say, all right, I'm not convinced. I do think you might, you know, don't want to say this out loud, but I do think you're prone to relapse. But if they can give you some significantly strong answers, would you think, well, maybe they're worth a go? Maybe I haven't seen it that way. Is it always a case-by-case event is really perhaps what I'm saying?
1: Yes. Yeah, absolutely. And it should be part of the pre-selection process. You know, it should be this is the sort of thing that should be done before they're offered up to the community as a potential leader with any party. They should have a process that goes through and looks at everything that person has ever done or said or whatever else. But here's the caveat on all of that. Mm. Now, I look back at the way that I used Twitter back when it was still Twitter and not X. And there's a lot of things when you're in the midst of a conversation, particularly one that is restricted to 180 characters as it was back then, where if you take the individual tweet, it could look like you are a really horrible person saying really horrible things. But in the context of the conversation where that tweet came from, it might be absolutely relevant and absolutely appropriate. And so the media in particular has the ability to take things and cut the context away and frame it as something that isn't.
0: Well, that's quite right. And I think an example of that, unless I'm mistaken, was that gentleman, Dame Lampard, who was performing with the logo covered for a mining company. And they said, how outrageous is that? Well, wearing a Dockers shirt. Now, my first thought, I just glanced at it. I thought, he's performing a Dockers event. He's wearing a Dockers shirt. He really should be revealing everything that's on the shirt. But then it turns out he's not at a Dockers event. He's just performing. He should be allowed to do whatever he likes. He's even allowed to rip that in half if he wants. It's his shirt, you know. But they don't present it in its they don't give it a chance for the truth to be clear.
1: And nor do they want to. I mean, the media in particular, obviously.
0: Nor do they want to. Never a truer statement said.
1: Different parts of the media that have different objectives and different things. I mean, you know, we would all like to think that the media just are objective and just do reporting, but we know that's not the case.
0: Well, you and I are.
1: And Bendy, yeah, well, absolutely. But we're not beholden to anyone, John. You know, we've got no one sitting on top of us telling us what we can and can't do. So we can do what we think is the right thing to take that middle of the road objective as we can be position without being told to do things that might not be in the best interests of our listeners.
0: Can we make it all go away? If there are things that we've done in the past on the internet, can we delete it, or at least can we give it a best shot?
1: Yes, you can give it your best shot, but you're never going to get rid of everything. And you know, I'm not going to go into the murky details of examples, but I've known people who have done things when they were younger, and they've now tried to remove the evidence from the net. I'm not talking about myself here. I'm talking about
0: me.
1: In particular, a young lady who had some stuff on the internet that really shouldn't be on the internet. And she's done her best to get rid of that, and it just reappears and reappears and reappears. Because remember, even if you get deleted off a website, other people have got some of this content saved on their hard drives at home. And then all they've got to do is upload it again, and it's back there again. Then it get indexed. Then it goes onto the archive sites. Once it's part of that internet ecosystem, it's there forever. It's literally one of the things I taught my kids from the time they were old enough to use the internet. I said to them, whatever you put on the internet is there forever. So if you eventually decide that you do want to be prime minister, but in your youth you happen to upload some expressions,
0: or down with the government,
1: it will come back to haunt you. And it will, because people look for this stuff.
0: They do. There are teams that have, that's their job. I've advised publicists many times, I'd like to know what you think of this, and I said, if you bring in a new football player or a new team player or a new politician or anything, these things, my first and best advice is get them to delete all of their social media, all of those followers, just delete it and start afresh, you know, with everything approved, because there are things on there that are just terrible that you might have said if they're taken out of context. Now, it doesn't mean you suddenly lose all those followers, but maybe how would you do that? If you were going to delete everything and then you risk losing all of those contacts and followers, would you get them to jump across to your new page and then very quickly delete the old one? Is there any sense in that?
1: No, I wouldn't do it that way. I wouldn't do it that way, because that very much looks like you're trying to hide something. So, you know, it will be found, even if you've deleted it. It will be found, because there are archival sites.
0: Yes.
1: The Wayback Machine and
0: archive.org. I love that Wayback Machine. I went onto the Wayback Machine, and folks can do this. And I had a look at my website, johnlewislive.com, and I saw my very first website, which was a picture of me saying, "What are you looking at?"
1: I think the better option, rather than deleting everything, is to, if you do have some thoughts about one day doing something that is an important or a public role, then just be careful with what you're posting in the first place. But what you can do is go back through your old social media and just get rid of the things that were perhaps easy to be taken out of context. And then that way, it doesn't look like you're hiding anything. It means that deleting individual tweets, we've all done that. Oh, I deleted it because there's a spelling mistake in it. Or, you know, I've looked back at it and realized it could be taken out of context. There's loads of things like that which we could and should do just to be responsible. I worry that there are things that I've written which were jokes and satire. And, like, anybody that's my friend on social media knows what my political positions are. And so if I was to write something or post something that was 180 degrees opposed to what I would normally say, that is clearly a joke, and the people who are friends with me would recognize it as such. But if that one tweet was to be taken out of context, suddenly people would go, oh, what is his political position after all?
0: That's right. So, as Krusty the Clown once said, when I say it like that, it's a joke.
1: Exactly right, yeah. Context, I think, is the big thing. And what's missing from our news media today, John, is nuance.
0: That's right.
1: And there's just no nuance in anything. It's binary.
0: Nuance in the news, and take the con out of context.
1: Precisely.
0: Hey, Jason, I know you've been at it again. You've created more music. Now, this is a classic from the past, but this is a remixed version. What special did you add to your song?
1: I just I went back and I looked at it and I went, yeah, I like this, but I reckon I could like it even more. So just had to play around with it, softened some parts, made some parts a bit more danceable, because this is a particular track that came about as a conversation that you had on the radio with one of our listeners probably a month or more ago. And it made me realize that we don't have enough songs about being happy and about appreciating what we've got and loving the world around you. And you know that old thing, I think we discussed this once before, where if you're feeling a bit down, you force a smile on your own face, or you force yourself to laugh and suddenly you feel better. I think it's the same thing with music that's uplifting. So if you have a listen to it and it lifts you up a bit, you might walk away from those 3 minutes having a much better day.
0: I'm with you, brother. Thank you, Jason Jordan.
1: No worries, John. I'll catch you later on. And hello, everyone. Good morning to you all. This is a track called Sunshine.

And the great music keeps coming. I'm looking for songs with France or French, songs with a French connection, something that is French or France, like this one.

0: Anyone else? I love those songs. Catchy. That had to be the Andrew Sisters there singing those vocals, didn't it? With Glenn Miller. That's why I love getting out my gramophone records and putting them on and thinking, I recognize that now. There are some voices that sound familiar to me, and I'm hearing them in the exactly in the manner that they were generated in all that time ago. It's for me, it's a wonderful thing. How you look at these things and how they were so long ago. Lovely to have your company, and if you'd like to join in, there's one wonderful way to do it.
1: Call John now, or maybe text him, 0485-933-944, that's 0485-933-944. Ciao.
0: Ciao, Bella. Hey, as artificial intelligence advances at a breakneck pace, geopolitical tensions between the United States and China have increasingly centered on technological supremacy. Now, analysts are weighing whether Washington and Beijing can establish guardrails and common ground to manage the AI risk. Such as autonomous weapons and systematic economic disruptions, or if deep-seated strategic distrust will push both nations into a zero-sum technological cold war. Do you think US and China could successfully cooperate on AI safety regulations? I actually wonder if the US will just end up using the same technology. If we all use the same technology, maybe it might be fine. Are you more concerned about the economic impact of AI, its potential military applications? Should global tech standards be shared between superpowers, or should nations develop independent AI ecosystems? What do you reckon? All of those AI scientists are all working together anyway. They're all looking at one another's works. They're all looking at the peer review websites and sharing information and following on ideas. And is AI not nearly the power that we're worried that it might be? After all, the real strength of it all is what you do with it. So I could get AI to write me an email or a program a computer and do any of these things. But it's up to me if I press the on button or the off button. Surely that's the thing that matters. If you're just going to say, oh, do it if you reckon, it will. And you don't know if that's going to be good or bad. It was pointed out to me by your friend of mine, Mr. Jason Jordan, that AI will do the job for you. Yeah, it'll do the job. Bam, done. But it doesn't know if what it's done is what you want. It's just done what you've said. So you said, do this thing, and it'll do this thing. But it doesn't know if this thing is actually what you want. It's just done it. So you can put these things in control. I wouldn't put it in control of a car or anything like that, because you need to be in control just in case. After all, it might not do the thing you think it's going to do. Oh, I suppose probably cars perhaps not the right idea, because that would be programmed essentially and tested by humans. You know, those humans, I've heard of humans, so they would make sure that these things are running regularly in the way that we want them to run. So they'd be trialed and tested. I guess the concern is if you've just got it to do something new. Like if you said to the car, look, forget about the map. I reckon you know a great way to get to my mate's house. Yes, I do. That's quicker than the map. Yes, I do. And suddenly now you're in trouble. But if you get it to always do things the way that we've had it tested for, then we ought to be fine. And I do say

ought to be fine. That's the plan. Or is it all just science fiction? Which in itself would be divine. Or nothing.

0: fiction. A story I'll share with you now, and it's interesting how we learn about these things and then life just gets better. They say, I mean, you wonder, is it better to know or not to know? I think always it's better to know, and then we can do things. And it's a survey, a new one, that reveals an awareness gap about an issue, PBC. Now, I'll share the pronunciation in a moment. It's a rare chronic autoimmune liver disease. It's estimated to affect around 5,000 Australians. Now, women making up some 95% of the patients. Many dismiss this as persistent fatigue, everyday stress, or oh, I've just got lack of sleep, rather than potentially a sign of this liver condition. Now, joining us is Dr. Rohit Gupta, a consultant hepatologist at the Sunshine Coast University Hospital and a lead hepatologist at Australia's only dedicated PBC clinic, to discuss the ongoing symptoms and why you shouldn't ignore them, and also, do you have the symptoms or is it just fatigue? Dr. Gupta, good morning.
1: Thank you so much for having me. And I agree, I think it is better to know, but we can talk a little bit more about that very soon.
0: How do we know if we've got symptoms or if we've just got fatigue and we're concerned we might be troubling our GP?
1: Well, look, I think that's where the GP is for. Now, look, I might just briefly talk about PBC, if that's all right, and then we'll talk about that in a sec. So PBC, primary biliary cholangitis, is an autoimmune liver condition, and it's where the immune system attacks itself. And it's very easily treatable, but it can cause long-term complications if it's not picked up or if treatment isn't initiated. So going to your question about what we should do, and I guess is, if you're unsure about your symptoms, it's always worthwhile having a chat to your GP. And so the symptoms of PBC can be itch, and that can be really intense, especially off your palm of your hands or bottom of your feet, but it could be anywhere. And then fatigue, there's a different types, including like brain fog, or where you're just running out of energy by the end of the day. And I think if you're having any of those symptoms, it's worthwhile talking, because it could be something that is easily fixable, whether that's, low in iron or your thyroid's up. There's a lot of different conditions, and so it's always worthwhile talking to your GP about it.
0: Now, I think those symptoms are symptoms most of us have probably experienced. I've certainly thought, yeah, that's me. When we hear these things, I think many of us would say, I've had that. I think the word is delighted to hear that this can be treated. Do we use the word cure, or is it a process that we treat?
1: So this is a condition we treat. Our eventual goal is, I guess, I've got another 20, 30 years in my career to hopefully cure it. But at this stage, it's more about treatment, and it's more about preventing long-term complications. And you're right, a lot of these symptoms do overlap with so many things, and I guess life in general. But I guess, it's a very simple way to diagnose PBC. It's a blood test where we look at your liver markers, and there's a particular liver test called ALP. And then if that's elevated, your GP can easily do a blood test called AMA. And if that's positive, then it gives us the diagnosis most of the time, and it's simple as that.
0: What's the treatment process? Is it particularly involved? Is it a lot of work for the patient?
1: It's very simple. Back about probably 20, 30 years ago, we had no treatment, and a lot of patients needed to have a liver transplant for this condition. But the treatments have evolved over that time, and one of the medications is very simple to take. And then we also now have second-line treatments as well, which allows us to, I guess, hopefully prevent those long-term complications and hopefully improve symptoms as well.
0: Is it worth just throwing the solution, the treatment, at the condition, rather than going through the blood tests?
1: I guess the blood tests are important for us to make the diagnosis. And I think, when we know what we're treating, and then we can follow it that way. So I think, having the blood test to have a look at those liver enzymes and if they're elevated, because, we want to make sure we're treating the right condition.
0: Doctor, primary biliary cholangitis, why does it affect mostly women? 95% of the patients are women.
1: Yeah, it's a really good question, and I don't think we have a great answer to that. There's probably, I guess, a genetic component, and I guess a lot of autoimmune conditions, especially in the liver side of things, are maybe more pronounced in women. But in saying that, we do have patients who are men, and whilst the average age group might be between 40 and 60 that get diagnosed, we do have patients that are diagnosed earlier. And I guess it's more that it's diagnosed in men because it can be a little bit more aggressive as well.
0: Is there, I'm hoping the answer to this is going to be yes. Is there anything to be said for leading a healthy life will avoid this, or is it really genetic?
1: There's probably some environmental factors, and I guess we all want to know that. It'd be great to say that, have your veggies, look after yourself, eat healthy. Will prevent, but I guess a lot of the genetic components are there, and there's always a risk. There's probably something environmental, and there's back in previously we thought there was probably a link to coal miners back in Newcastle have a very high rate of it. So there's a lot of definitely an environmental factor, but we'd always recommend having a healthy diet because we want to protect your heart and overall health. So being eating well and exercising is always going to be beneficial.
0: We're talking to Dr. Rohit Gupta about the PBC, the primary biliary cholangitis. Why is early detection good, and what difference will it make if I put it off a while and a while and a while?
1: So with these liver conditions, I guess the main thing we wanted to prevent is cirrhosis, which is scarring of the liver. And when you have scarring of the liver, then you can get complications related to that. And that can be ascites or fluid in the tummy or other complications like liver cancer or needing a liver transplantation. Now, I'm telling you the worst of the worst
0: Sure,
1: possibilities,
0: yeah.
1: but that's what we want to prevent. And then also improving quality of life. So we know that itch related to the PBC is sometimes so severe, it's as bad as having severe Parkinson's, how bad it can impact. So I think, there's definitely a role in finding out and hopefully getting on the right treatment.
0: And just to be clear, doctor, I have had people tell me that when you palm itch, it means someone's talking about you. We treat it very lightly. If I have any of these symptoms, conditions, going along to my GP and saying, I've heard about this thing, PBC, do you think I've got it? Is that, I'm really asking, is that okay to say? I'm very cautious of what I say to doctors because I don't like to waste their time.
1: Yeah, I get that, and we don't want to get people alarmed, but your GP probably does a baseline blood test every year, and it'd be very easy to look at your liver enzymes and to say, oh, your ALP is elevated. Yes, we should do another test. Oh no, your liver tests are completely fine. We don't need to worry about it. So it'd be very easy to answer that question. And I guess, a lot of patients see their own blood test. If you see your ALP elevated, then it might be something you ask your GP, oh, what does that mean? Could it be PBC?
0: While I have you, doctor, I have often wondered why we just can't take out enough blood to do all the tests and get it all done in one fell swoop, or is it an expense thing to our taxpayers?
1: I guess there's a lot of tests. When sometimes I'm doing my liver screen, there's about 15 vials of blood, and that's just from the liver side of things. And I guess there's always a risk about overdiagnosing as well. The more tests you do, something will come positive. What does that actually mean? So doing the right test at the right time is really crucial.
0: It does sound like a very wise use of time, and I appreciate your time today. Thank you, Dr. Gupta.
1: Oh, thank you so much. And look, if anyone's looking for further information, I'd really like to recommend to check out the Liver Foundation website. They're our main voluntary patient group. So that's liver.org.au.
0: We'll do that. I appreciate it. Thank you, Doctor.
1: Thank you so much.
0: Dr. Rohit Gupta joining us about that condition. And it troubles me that there's a significant amount of Australians that it affects, 5,000, 95% of those patients being women. We're still not entirely sure whether it's something genetic or environmental. Certainly, we are all very clear on the idea that the more you can do to keep your body healthy is a great idea, anything you can do. And often it surprises me that when we do become unwell, the very first thing we say is, I'm going to have some vegetables, I'm going to eat some nice food, get some nice sleep. Imagine if we started doing that right away, and then you'd be healthy and well enough to get up and dance.

0: That's what you do if you want to dance with me. And I got to say, it was a great delight after talking to Dr. Rohit Gupta. He confided with me off air, and I think it's okay to share it. He said that was actually, and you got to experience it, his first radio interview. How about that? The very first radio interview, and you got to... I was saying to the doctor, it was because of his fine pronunciation of that liver condition that I was able to follow his pronunciation and then echo it, because I didn't have the courage to say it until I heard him say it, and then we learnt. But it's so important to get your health checked. Find out soon. Sooner is better, because if you find out sooner, there are things that they can do. They can actually make it better. I mean, you got to think about it. If you've got a cut, a little cut in your hand, think, oh, I won't do anything about it. Well, I'm sure it'll be all right. It gets a bit worse. I'm sure it'll be all right. It gets a bit worse. But if you treat it straight away, you put on a bit of cream on there, antibacterial cream, put on a sticking plaster so nothing else can get in there, and it gets better almost straight away. Better to treat these things as soon as possible. Always the advice. Jason said, John, if you're playing songs of France, then I've got one, and this is it. This is John Lewis, Happy Radio on 88.5 FM.
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Mr. John Farnham, ladies and gentlemen. When I close my eyes, you are everywhere. Thanks, John Farnham. What a morning we are having together, one and all. Oh my, is that who I think it is? It's Mary Murray. There he is. He's strutting. He's not walking. That's a strut. He's got a lot of energy today. I like how his arms swing. Left, right, left, right. He's noticed something in a tree. What is it, Mary Murray? Looks like a kite. He's made a note of it in his notebook, put it back in his top pocket, and he's continued on. He's just made a note. He's passed another tree. What kind of a tree is it, Mary Murray? Looks like it's a jacaranda. And he's off. One of the purple flowers landed on his shoulder. Maybe that's a sign of purple power. Go the Dockers. Pretty sure Mary Murray's a Dockers fan. I like that. Cars gone by, they've honked their horn. I mean, you probably shouldn't honk your horn, but they did. They couldn't resist it. They just saw Mary Murray. He waved, but not in an encouraging fashion. Which way are you going to turn, Mary Murray? He's at the lights. He's counting down the lights. He's started stomping. He's ready to go. He's chose his direction. Green. He's off. Good luck to you, Mary Murray. And remember, if you see Mary Murray walking down your street, you just give him a nod. You'll know it's him. He'll nod back, but not in an obvious way. He doesn't like to encourage. Hey, from time to time, I like to play a gong song, a song of my own personal flavor and enjoyment. And I think it's time. This is one. It's Yellow Dog. I hope you like it. I hope you like it. I just hope you like it.

0: Could I please take a good excuse, please stay just one more night? Let me stay a squeezer, please let me stay just one more night. Oh, could I please stay an hour, wash up the dishes. Let me stay, I'll make up the bed, yeah, please.
1: That's Yellow Dog with One More Night. That's what, that's how it goes. Oh, I'll just get that phone. Hello?
2: Oh, yeah, gee.
1: That's why they call it a gong song. As I hope she likes it. We went to see a movie last night. It was a movie preview, and it was a scary movie. It was kind of like a boo scary movie. You know, those movies that go boo, make you ooh scared. Ooh. But there was laughter in it. There was comedy in it. You just really didn't know what was going on. It was the strangest movie ever. Now, it was what they call a reboot. So they take a movie that's been okay or really good anyway. They just say, we're just going to remake it. We're just going to do it again. And there are some movies you can do that with successfully. And this is one of those movies. It's called Resident Evil. If you're a teenager and you want an excuse to hug the one you're next to, you know, because you're scared. Yeah, right. Well, this is the perfect movie for it. But I've also discovered if you are a more discerning couple and you go along to the cinema, you can also share in one another's embrace as you legitimately get scared. Resident Evil. It's a horror film franchise. And it's, I think it may even start today. A very scary film. Now, the premise, if you need one, and I don't even think you need a premise in these films. I think they just need to start, and then you enjoy the ride. We were eating popcorn, and it was best movie to eat popcorn with, because there were just those moments where you thought, what's going to happen now? Don't do that. No, what are you doing? But the character, the main star of the film, is such an easy-to-like person. He's just all the problems that he experiences in this film are problems that, well, towards the end they do get a bit unbelievable, but along the way they are the sorts of problems that we've all had sort of days like that, but his is just always that day. It just is always happening, but you like him, you want to be helping him, you feel for him, what he's going through. I honestly would give it a big thumbs up. It's not a serious film. It's a little bit slapstick. I wouldn't go so far as to say it was a comedy, but if I had to say, is it more a scary film or more a comedy, I think I'd have to say a bit more of a comedy, because the things that happen, they are saying to themselves, we all know these sorts of things don't happen in real life, so let's just go with the comedy. And then there are those moments where, just out of nowhere, boo, and you just jump right out of your seat. And how these people conjure up these boo moments amazes me. I was asking people after the movie, what did you think? And they all had the same sort of comments. Loved it, very excited. One was a real comic book and video game enthusiast, and he said, this is brilliant. And there were lots of nods to those that love the video games, a lot of scenes in there they'd use from the video games. Yeah, quite deliberately, just to say thank you. We know what we're talking about here. We're basically making a film about a video game. And what's wrong with that? Because after all, you do go to the cinema for enjoyment. I didn't go there for an intellectual activity. I went there to have fun for a bit. And boy, did I have fun. And I'm not big on scary movies. I think I don't like the scary movies where they're trying to make it seem like the evil is more powerful than anyone. Whereas in this case, the evil is only more powerful than the silly. If you're silly, it's probably going to be more powerful than you. But if you're a bit smart, and you can see a couple of sensible decisions that you could have made earlier in the film, then it's likely you're not going to be in this kind of trouble. You're probably going to be okay. Like, everything he did was really good. Like, he was a really good person. Me, I probably wouldn't have made some of those decisions, I'm ashamed to say out loud. But a fine movie. And it was nice at the media preview that they gave us lollies. I ate them all. I ate the whole lot. It was concerning how easy I gave up on my eating plan when I had lollies. I think that's the danger with, distractions. You've got to be really focused with your life. So that's Resident Evil. Would I give it a 5 out of 5? Yes. I'd even give it a 6 out of 6. I'd go so far as to give it a 7 out of 7. I would. And it's nice to go along to some of these places and enjoy yourself. Enjoy life. I like enjoying life. Are you a life enjoyer? Are you one of those people who likes to enjoy life? Songs like this make me enjoy life. This is one of those happy songs. It's got a happy conclusion to the song. Sing it, Tony.

The great music keeps coming. I'm looking for songs with France or French, songs with a French connection, something that is French or France, like this one.

Tyler. Lost in France. We're looking for songs with a French connection. Are you a veteran? Do you have veterans in the family? Thank you for everything that you do and how you have made our lives better and more secure. We very much appreciate you. And I very much appreciate you being tuned in and listening in wherever you are, from Fremantle right across our lovely land, out through the middle, through Ellenbrook. There's 88.5 Reasons Why I Like That. And lovely to have you joining us wherever you are, around the world, over in Canada, America. We've had our friends in Indonesia. I know we've got some friends tuned in. We were there in Indonesia just recently. A beautiful place. And hello to our veterans.

long march from cadets. The 6th Battalion was the next to turn. It was me who drew the card. We did Canungra, shoulder.

0: you wouldn't let your mates down till they had you dusted off. So you closed your eyes and thought about something else.
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2: 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We'll be right back. Then I got a-

thanks, Redcom. Good morning. And that's not just from me. That's from our co-founder, Jason Jordan, also. Hey, it's a text message. It's from Miss Shelley. Yes. Miss Shelley. She says, good morning, John, and good morning, all the lovely listeners. Welcome back home from your travels. I have to say, I'm looking forward to that special project. Wow. Now, I don't know, Miss Shelley, if I'm allowed to say what's happening, if it's allowed to be public information. But safe to say, Miss Shelley, you're a friend of mine. Superstar is doing something very special, and she has very kindly invited myself and my darling wife to join in the fun. And it will be fun, and it will be wonderful. We can all enjoy. And you can enjoy it by hearing it, but you can also enjoy it by seeing it. That's right. It shall be on the visual medium as well. Thanks, Shelley. You're amazing. And a shout out to Captain Mark. We salute you both. It does sound a bit mysterious, doesn't it? It's a little bit mysterious, but there will be more coming along sooner than later. We'll make sure you're very familiar with everything that's happening. And where will you hear about it? Well, you'll certainly hear about it on the radio with Ray Parker Jr. and John and the best one of all,

the sounds of radio. Who are you going to call? Ray Parker Jr. Do you like going out, getting dressed up? I find to get dressed up to go out is lovely. To go out is very nice. Like, where are you going? We're going for dinner. Oh, very nice. The old yummy joint. Yeah, we're going down there. Or going to the cinema, going to the movies. Yeah. But when you get dressed up to go out to these places, it's better. Like, you know, just put on, so I'm going to put on my good jeans. That's nice. But imagine if you could put on your good clothes, your good suit. Maybe you've got a suit and you've only worn it that once. You thought, oh, it'd be nice to wear it again. And it's great when you put on a suit jacket that you haven't worn in a long time because you put your hands in your pockets. You go, aha, last time I found my credit card. It had gone missing. I got a new one.

that I won't take a wallet. I'll just take my credit card. That's really all you need. I'll put it in my pocket and I'll be all right. And never thought about it again. Must have been a very cheap night. I'm glad I found it. One of the reasons you can get dressed up is for the annual Pink Ribbon Ball. Have you ever been to one of these? I was privileged to be the inaugural compere and been involved with the Pink Ribbon Ball for probably every single time I've been involved in some way, shape, or form. And it's organized in support of understanding breast cancer awareness. It's through Momentum for Australia charity. And they are gearing up for their glamorous 2026 gala at the beautiful Pan Pacific in Perth. It's a premier event. It's a sellout event. So you do need to get there early to get your tickets. That is, you need to book them early. If you arrive on the day, you definitely would have missed your tickets. But you just book them early and you're all fine. Ladies, get dressed up in something pink. Gentlemen, you don't need to wear pink. You can if you like, but you don't need to. I wear a pink tie, and if you look at the photographs, it's the same pink tie every year. I wear it on the night, and then I remove it carefully. I put it in a little plastic resealable bag, and there it stays for 12 months until I open it, remove it, have a look, see if it needs a clean. It should be all right. Maybe a touch of the iron, and on it goes again. Keep it perfect like that. Black tie is very fine. And when I say black tie, you can actually just wear a tie that is black. The gentlemen seem to have more and more inventive ways now of looking like they're in black tie in stylish ways. I usually go for the old traditional. I like to keep it simple. I don't like to think. Less thinking, the better. But if you think it's something you'd like to be a part of, it supports those traveling this journey. And it's intriguing as they have some very prominent guest speakers, and we discover that some of the cancers, they use the word cure, right? Not treat, not travel, not work with, but they actually use the other C word, cure, with some of the cancers. That's an indication of the kind of breakthroughs that we're making. There are some cancers that are curable, and they're working on making them all curable. And we were talking to one professor at the last event, and she believes they can all be curable. She can see how it can happen. Now, we haven't made that happen, but she can see the pathway that will lead us there. And this is really good. This is why these sorts of events give us courage, give us strength, and help support and raise funds as well for the charity. So it's the 28th of November. It's a Saturday night. It starts at 6:30. And it keeps on going until we're all done. Late is the conclusion at the Pan Pacific Hotel. And there are single tickets and standard tickets available. You go single or double, you and a friend, or get a table. You get tax deductions as well if you look at that. Gold tables, if you get a 10, they give you a larger deduction. And, you know, if you go for a table of 10, that's not you. All you do is you say, nine friends, what do you all want to do? Because we can get a deduction. It'll be cheaper. Sweet. I love deductions. So the Pink Ribbon Ball, if you've been in the past, let me know what you thought about it. And did you see me? Did you see me? There I was waving at you. Ah, it'll be lovely. Things that we can do to help people. And isn't it wonderful that one of the simpler ways we can help people is by just being happy and enjoying ourselves at a fine, glamorous event. Pink.

Lily the Bink, the Bink, the Bink. I love that. Remember when they used to advertise that with a certain product that would insulate your home? I often wondered when they did things like that, if they actually got permission or if they just assumed it was too far away. And now it's time to share some music with you with some advice.

0: It's in his kiss. Watch out, though. There can be a lot of things in a kiss. Hygiene. Always remember, say hi to hygiene. Almost 500,000 Australians aged 45 and over are living with a chronic obstructive pulmonary disease, COPD. It's a long-term condition causing ongoing breathing difficulties, coughing, and excess mucus. It's not a pleasant thing to have. Around 68,000 potentially preventable hospitalizations recorded 23-24 were due to this being uncontrolled. Now, the need for better options is clear. We do need that. Now, an Australian board, Dr. Sanjay Ramakrishnan, joins us, for Australian board certified respiratory physician based at our beautiful Sir Charles Gairdner Hospital and the Institute of Respiratory Health here in Western Australia, joins us to discuss this new listing at the PBS and what it might mean for the patients. Hello there, Doctor.
1: Hello, good morning. Thanks for having me on.
0: It's a pleasure. So what does this mean now that it's on the PBS? First thing I'm thinking is we're saving dollars.
1: Oh, it's a big deal. So chronic obstructive pulmonary disease, some of your listeners will know it as emphysema, chronic bronchitis, really common condition. And like you said, very preventable use of hospital and one of the most preventable causes for the winter bed crisis we have every year. And people with COPD have attacks. They have sudden deteriorations where they have to come into hospital. And this new medicine, Nucala or Mepolizumab, is now the first in this class of medicines to be approved for use in Australia. So it's a really big deal for COPD.
0: Often there are advantages and disadvantages. The advantages are we get better. Are there any known disadvantages that we need to watch?
1: So the drug works in a subset of people with COPD, so it's not for everyone with COPD. So that's the number one disadvantage, I guess. Second is the cost. So having the PBS supporting is a big deal. Each injection is about $1,100, and it's once a month injection. But if you think about it against the cost of being in hospital, it's still much cheaper.
0: Oh,
1: but side effects is really safe. In fact, it prevents side effects from all the other stuff that we use. So we use a lot of medication called steroids for COPD attacks and COPD flare-ups. And the point of this injection is to prevent the use of steroids, and the steroids have a lot more side effects than these injections.
0: I guess that's the whole point of this, isn't it? To remove the side effects. Now,
1: yes.
0: How do we know if this is going to be the treatment for us, if it's not for everyone?
1: Yeah, so if you have chronic obstructive pulmonary disease and you're having chest infections and you're needing antibiotics and steroids from your GP or from your specialist or from emergency, you can talk to your doctor about it. You need a very simple blood test, which you probably already had, and you need a referral to your local respiratory specialist. And everyone in Perth can access it. Your local, university hospital, but also people in the region, so Albany, Esperance, Kalgoorlie, Geraldton, and further north. We are providing this program to everyone in Western Australia.
0: It seems like a wonderful breakthrough that suddenly happened. Has this product been around for a while?
1: So we've been using it for asthma for over 10 years now. So it's been around for a while. We just didn't know if it would work in COPD. For the COPD clinical trials just ended last year, and we here in Perth contributed to that study, international study. So it took a lot of work to show that the drug works, and then to work with the company and the regulator and the PBAC, the PBS, the national funder, to show that it's beneficial to give to Australians.
0: Doctor, there are many of us that kind of tough it out, or we say, oh, I don't want to take medication, don't want to even take a headache tablet. Is there any risk that we can do damage to ourselves if we don't address this sooner?
1: Great question. This is the key problem in COPD. Most of the damage that happens into your lungs in COPD happens in the early stages of disease. So the number of times people have milder cough and persisting respiratory illnesses when they get a virus, when they get exposed to a pollen allergen or something, or cigarette smoke, that's when most of the damage is happening. And we're trying to rescue people at the very end of the disease when we really could be doing a lot more at the start of disease.
0: So if we need to act sooner than later, how do I know? This is a reoccurring question I have with our doctor friends. How do I know if I'm not wasting your time by seeing the GP and saying, oh, I think I might have a version of the COPD?
1: Yeah, no, I don't think you'll be asking. So if you are a current or former smoker, you've had exposure to workplace airway pollutants, then, and you have persistent recurrent cough, you shouldn't just put it off. You shouldn't just say, oh, it's just a cough. It's not going away. That's a worry. If you really feel worried that you don't want to bother your GP, you can do it yourself. So Respiratory Care WA, I'm going to plug a charity that's Perth-based. 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They offer free lung testing. So you don't even have, if you feel like you want to, don't want to bother your doctor, which I don't think you are, but if you really feel that, then you can even go and get your own test for free, Medicare bulk bill with this charity.
0: How is that test taken? What do I have to do?
1: It's a breathing test, so they'll get you to take a big breath in and blow out as hard as you can for as long as you can. And you do that the best of three. That's it. It takes about 20 minutes.
0: And how long before the results come through?
1: The charity is really quick. They normally give it to you within the same day with a piece of paper. If there's anything wrong, we advise to go speak to your doctor about the test. Yeah, so a really quick test.
0: It just seems so much easier to be healthy, doesn't it? With these processes in place, you do wonder. Yeah. So for what reasons do people leave it, do you think?
1: I think the main thing is people accept symptoms, especially breathing symptoms, because it takes... You know, it takes quite a lot of breathing problem for you to notice it. And then cough is something that we put up with a lot. And a bit of breathlessness, we put it down to being unfit, or I've smoked, so I'm going to be a bit breathless. That's the sort of stuff that we tell ourselves. We forgive the symptoms, if you like. We tolerate it, and we shouldn't be.
0: I like that. We forgive the symptoms, and they are the things we should, of all the things we should be forgiving in this world, they are not the things. Now,
1: no.
0: I myself might be a bit stubborn, or I might forgive the symptoms.
1: Yeah.
0: But if I'm living with someone or supporting someone with a form of COPD, what advice would you give to someone like me helping?
1: So I think the first, again, another charity I want to plug, the Lung Foundation Australia, has got a really great resource for carers, for people of living with lung disease, all sorts of lung diseases, but particularly for COPD. And the other point I would hope your listeners will take away is there's a lot of hope. There's a lot we can do for COPD. It's not what we used to think of emphysema as it's done, you're just going to die with it. That's not the case. There's a lot we can do, and it's just about seeking help.
0: That's what we do. Talk to people like you and how you help us. That's Charles Gairdner Hospital. Beautiful place, a lovely hospital there. And I thank you, Doctor, for your time this morning. Thank you.
1: Thank you so much for having me.
0: A real pleasure, and great to hear that the PBS has accepted yet another drug to make our lives better. That's the secret to it, isn't it? The COPD, if you have a version of that. Dr. Sanjay Ramakrishnan joining as the respiratory physician and respiratory sleep specialist physician also. From Charles Gairdner Hospital joining us. Just one of those things you could do. Do you leave things? Do you see your doctor regularly? I'd love to hear from you and let me know if seeing your doctor regularly is the sort of thing you do just to be on the safe side. And do you approach your doctor with your own research? I have heard that there are many and a growing number of doctors now that actually like it when you arrive with some research, not just reams of things you've printed off and said, here, look at this, but with your own understanding of what's going on and sharing that with the doctor. Let me know if that happens to be you. As we continue with some of the music as well this morning.

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I like it. Nothing but Australian music for this entire hour. The soundtrack of our country, like this one. And the great music keeps coming with songs like these.

Ah, what a beautiful day. It's very nice to have your company this morning, and I like the adventures of the Lone Ranger. I hope you do too. Hi, old Silver, away!

fiery horse with the speed of light, a cloud of dust, and a hearty hi-yo, Silver, the Lone Ranger.

0: his faithful Indian companion, Tonto, the daring and resourceful masked rider of the plains, led the fight for law and order in the early western United States. Nowhere in the pages of history can one find a greater champion of justice. Return with us now to those thrilling days of yesteryear. From out of the past come the thundering hoofbeats of the great horse, Silver. The Lone Ranger rides again.
1: Come on, Silver. Let's go, big fellow. Hail, Silver.
0: Two men rode the trail toward Oakford. One was a young man, about 23, named Bert Deming. The other was a small, thin, but wiry man of middle age, whose readiness to fight any man of any size, regardless of the possible outcome, had earned him the name of Bantam Hooker. Bantam was talking as usual while they rode along at a leisurely pace.
2: You know, Bert, I always figured you'd stay on the farm after your dad died. Make a good living out of it. With me to help, of course.
3: Talk sense, Bantam. You know as well as I do that we'd never make a go of that farm. Dad left a lot of debts along with it, so I just had to sell to pay off.
2: But you could have tried, by Jiminy. Shucks, the minute your dad was in his grave, you sold the place.
3: Yeah. And out of the money I got, I have two silver dollars left.
2: Yeah, I see what you mean, son. You know. But if we land jobs with that uncle of yours near Oakford, we'll make out all right, I reckon.
3: Bantam, you were with Dad a long time. Did you ever hear him mention Uncle Hank?
2: Well, now I recollect him saying once that Hank Deming, his brother, was too big for his britches. Wanting to grab all the land he could. Trying to put everybody else out of the cattle business and all.
3: I heard Uncle Hank spread as one of the biggest in the territory.
2: Yeah, I reckon that's so. They don't come any bigger than the Bar D down this way.
3: I reckon Dad and my uncle didn't get along together.
2: Well, you reckon right, son. Seems like your dad started out in partners with his brother Hank, but somehow he got squeezed out of the running.
3: I wonder how that happened.
2: You know, seems your dad didn't pay any attention to the business side of things. Left all that to Hank. Well, there come a day when your dad found out everything. The whole kit and caboodle was in Hank's name.
3: You mean Uncle Hank cheated Dad out of his share?
2: Well, seems like they had a showdown about things. So Hank gave your dad $1,000 and told him to get out on his own. So your dad got. Fur as I know, they never did write or speak to each other since then.
3: What you
2: stopping for?
3: I got to thinking, Banner. I'm not going to ask any favors of Uncle Hank after he treated Dad that way.
2: Oh, great day, Bert. You got a right to get all you can from him. He took it all away from your dad, didn't he? Oh, but that $1,000.
3: When Uncle Hank finds out who I am, he won't give us work in the Bar D anyway.
2: Oh, never thought of that. But come to think of it, what's to keep us from saying we're just a couple of drifting cowpokes who want a job? He doesn't have to know your name is Deming.
3: Well, that might work. I'd like to go there just to look the place over and to find out more about Uncle Hank.
2: Then we'll go there. It's all settled then. Get up there.
4: Get up, Devil.
0: That evening, Hank Deming sat with his wife Emma and his foreman Alex at the supper table. Hank, a gruff, hard type of man, was speaking.
5: Well, Senator Alex, if you want to stay on here as foreman, you better do something about getting those ornery misters out of the South Valley like I told you to.
6: Hank, I told you I've tried every way I know to get them out.
5: Yeah.
6: But even threats won't budge them.
7: Hank, I don't blame them. Those small farms are their homes. They're all they have. You don't really have legal title to that land.
5: Now, never mind putting in your 2 cents, Emma. You had your way, I'd have turned out to be a soft-headed, out-of-brain fool like my brother Jed.
7: I always liked Jed. I was sorry when you broke up with him.
5: Yes. Maybe you should have married him instead of me, eh?
7: No use to talk like that, Hank. But I would like it if you'd be a little easier with folks, that's all.
6: I never knew you had a brother, Hank.
5: Yeah, I did once. He thought he ought to own half the Bar D. So I gave him $1,000 and told him to clear out on his own. I don't know what happened to him since.
7: I've often wondered. It's been so many years.
5: Well, just forget Jed. Right now, I'm interested.

0: Sure, but you'll have to tell me how. I've done all I can.
1: Tellix, I don't know why I keep you on. To be a good foreman, you need a lot more gumption, that's what.
2: Now, Hank, you know Alex has done a fine job ever since he's been here. 10 years come spring. The men get along with him fine.
1: Sure, because he's too easy with them, that's why.
0: The ranch is prospering, Hank. You've got the biggest spread and more cattle than anyone hereabouts.
1: I'll take the credit for that, not you, Alex. I admit you seem to get the work done right, but lately you seem to be slipping.
0: If you still want me to stay here, you'll have to take me as I am, Hank. I'm not as young as I used to be.
1: Well, boy, Sunday, you'll have to perk up if you're going to get those nesters out. Isaac, go over there and tell me. Here. There's a couple of hombres riding toward the ranch house. Mm-hmm. Better go see what they want.
0: Come on, Alex. I'm right with you, Hank.
1: Oh, hey, good evening, strangers. What brings you to the Bar D?
3: Are you Mr. Deming?
1: Yes, I am.
4: So you're Hank Deming, eh? Reckon I should have known that right off.
1: What do you want here?
3: We thought maybe you could use a couple extra hands here at the Bar D. My name's Bert, and he's called Bantam.
4: We sure heard a lot about you, Mr. Deming.
1: Alex, you talk to him. You think you can use him? Put him on. I'm going to finish my supper.
4: Well, do we get jobs?
0: I could use this young fella right well, but...
4: But what? By Jiminy, I can ride, herd, and rope calves with the best of them. Ain't that so, Bert?
3: Bantam's a good worker, mister, and we'd like to be together if he can use both of us.
0: Well, I'll try both of you for a spell and see what you do.
3: We'll both do a good job, and thanks a lot.
0: Yeah, go back and leave your horses in the corral, then eat with the boys. I'll meet you at the bunkhouse and show you where you're to bed down. Right now, I'm going back and finish my supper, too.
4: We're sure mighty thankful to you. Let's put up the horses, Bert.
5: While Bert and Bantam were talking to Hank and Alex at the Bar D, two other horsemen rode the trail that followed a ridge along the South Valley. They were the Lone Ranger and Tonto. The masked man pointed to the small farms in the valley and spoke.
6: I understand Hank Deming, who owns the Bar D, is trying to get those farmers out of the valley. Will mean trouble if he decides to use force, Tonto.
7: It not good. Farmers needed in West, same as cattle ranchers.
6: Deming doesn't need that valley. But once he sets his mind on something, he rarely changes.
7: Deming have right to land and valley, Kemosabe?
6: Well, once it was part of his holdings, Tonto. But he paid no attention when the farmers settled there some time ago. Now they claim squatters' rights to the land.
7: Me hear Hank Deming plenty hard feller.
6: Yes, he is. Lately, he's been making threats against those farmers. But they're determined to stay.
7: Plenty trouble come soon, maybe.
6: We'll camp in the hills nearby in case it does. The sun is setting, so we'll head for that grove over there. Come on.
7: Get him up, scout.
5: That night, the rancher Hank Deming entered the bunkhouse at the Bar D, where the foreman and the men were lounging.
1: Alexi, I've done some thinking about those nesters in the valley.
0: Frankly, there isn't much can be done about them.
1: Yes, there is. And I'm going to see that it is done. They're going out of that valley.
4: I reckon you're talking about the small farmers who have places in the valley.
0: That's right, Adam.
4: I reckon they got a right to make a living like anybody else.
1: Yeah. You were that weasened-up new hand, Alex, was soft enough to take on a while ago, aren't you?
4: All I said was they got a right to live.
3: Keep quiet, Bantam. You have no right to butt in.
1: Well, Thunder, for a run, you've got a lot of gumption anyway. I'll forget what you said. I had to get back to what I was saying. Alex, those nesters are going to leave South Valley. We're not putting it off any longer.
0: Not putting off what, Hank?
1: Making things so tough for them, they'll be glad to leave, that's what.
0: Just how do you figure on doing that?
1: I'll tell you how it's going to be done. Those nesters have that valley laid out sort of like a town. Their fences border on the trail that runs through the valley like a main street. Now, those fences are mighty weak, I've noticed that. Now, here's what we're going to do. At dawn, I want you to round up about 1,000 head of cattle. Then we'll drive them down that narrow trail between the fences.
0: Great day, Hank. They'll bust through those fences and spread out all over the place.
1: That's right.
3: Excuse me, Mr. Deming, but if the cattle do break through those fences and overrun the farmland and ruin the crops before we can round them up again...
1: That's

0: that's exactly what I'm counting on. Maybe after that happens, those nesters will decide it ain't no use fighting Hank, dummy.
1: Dag nabbit, that's a low, dirty trick.
0: Eh?
1: If I was one of them farmers, I'd use a rifle and shoot down as many of them steers as I could before you did round them up again.
0: Yeah. If they did that, they could have the law on them. We have the right to drive cattle along that trail.
2: Nobody ever does.
0: Then we'll be the first. Ain't our fault if the fences don't hold.
1: By Jiminy, as far as
0: I... You shut up! Now, if there's anyone here who don't want to follow orders, he'd better grab his gear and quit right now. You all understand that? Good. Rouse them out of dawn, Alex. When you got the cattle ready to move, let me know. I'll go along to help drive them. That's all I got to say.
3: A few minutes after Hank left the bunkhouse, Bert signaled to Bantam, and the two men sauntered out into the moonlight. They walked to the corral where Bert leaned against the fence as he spoke.
4: Bantam, I sure can't believe an uncle of mine would do what Uncle Hank is planning to do to those farmers in the morning.
5: After the way he treated your dad, Hank Deming would be expected to do most anything. He's sure a mean one.
4: So I'm finding out. I wish there was something we could do to spoil his plan.
5: Now, the least we can do is to warn the farmers, Bert. If they know what to expect, they might be able to stop him.
4: Well, that's true. Let's saddle our horses and ride to South Valley. Won't take long.
5: All right, if we tell one of the farmers, he can tell the others. Come on, let's get going.
3: Since the night was bright and warm, the Lone Ranger and Tonto decided that they'd investigate the valley. They rode from their camp and moved along the trail that headed into the valley. As they rounded a bend, a shot over their heads caused them to pull rein sharply.
6: Whoa, whoa. Whoa. Shot come from behind Big Boulder.
7: Yes, I know.
8: Reach over you and keep reaching.
7: All right, do as he says, Tonto. All right, now show yourself.
1: Oh, we got you covered.
5: Why, Jiminy Bert, it's a masked armory and an Indian.
4: So I see, Bantam. They're probably here as part of Uncle Hank's plan to get rid of the farmers.
7: By Uncle Hank? Do you mean Hank Deming?
4: That's right. I reckon he'd go so far as hiring a couple of outlaws to help do his dirty work.
7: We're not outlaws. If Hank Deming is your uncle, you must be Jed Deming's son.
4: Well, say, how come you know my father's name?
7: I knew him, and I know the treatment he received in the past from Hank.
1: The only way you know all that is because Hank told you, mister. That means you're working for him. And I'm giving you 2 minutes to tell why you came here, or you'll get a bullet.

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Before the next exciting scenes, please permit us to pause for just a few moments.

0: Now, to continue. While riding to investigate the valley in which the small farmers lived, the Lone Ranger and Tonto were stopped on the trail by Bert Denning and Phantom Hooker, who faced the masked man and Indian with drawn guns. Phantom was inclined to believe they were hired by Hank Denning to move against the farmers, and he gave the Lone Ranger 2 minutes to give an explanation. The masked man smiled, then spoke.
1: I never met you before, Phantom, but Bert's father told me about you. I know you mean well.
2: He knows your name, Phantom.
3: No matter. Even if he got mad, he couldn't do anything about it.
4: Him not know Lone Ranger very well.
3: What? Great day, did you say the Lone Ranger?
4: Not right.
3: Why, Jiminy Burt, your dad told us about him. The mask, the white stallion and all.
2: Yeah.
3: Doggone, mister, you just keep smiling. I'll put up my gun pronto. Well, why didn't somebody tell me sooner?
5: I'll holster my gun, too. Well, Dad told us how fast you are in the draw, mister.
1: Well, thanks. Tom and I are used to getting out of tight situations.
4: Isn't that right?
5: Gosh, it's sure great to meet you. In fact, I can't think of anyone I'd rather meet right now.
1: Bert, from a few of your remarks, it seems your uncle is planning to move against the farmers in this valley.
3: Yep, that's just what he's doing. Bert and I figured on warning him.
1: Are you living with your uncle?
5: Well, Dad died a few weeks ago. I decided to look up Uncle Hank after I sold our place. Bantam and I arrived this afternoon and got jobs at the Bardee. Nobody there knows I'm Bert Demme.
1: I see. And you don't approve of your uncle's attitude toward the farmers?
5: No. I figure they have a right to make a living.
1: I'm glad you feel that way about it. What is your uncle planning to do?
0: Briefly, Bert told the Lone Ranger what Hank Deming planned the following morning. The masked man and Tonto listened intently. When Bert had finished, the Lone Ranger thought a moment, then spoke.
1: Something will have to be done to stop Deming from carrying through such a plan, Bert.
5: Well, that's what we think. We decide to warn the farmers, hoping they could do something.
1: All right. You and Bantam go to each of the farmers. The trail between the fences through the valley is only about 50 feet wide.
4: Isn't that right?
1: Maybe he's just talking, won't do anything. But just in case he does start the cattle drive, I've thought of a plan you may suggest to the farmers. It'll prevent the herd from entering the valley for the time being, and give us a chance to discuss the situation with Hank Deming. Now listen carefully.
0: Bert and Bantam talked to the farmers that night, telling each of them about the Lone Ranger's plan. Then they returned to the bunkhouse. At dawn the following morning, the cowhands at the Bardee spread went out to the range and started a herd of about 1,000 head of cattle toward the entrance to the valley. Bert and Bantam rode with Alex and a few men in the lead, while Hank Deming and some of the others rode behind the cattle. When they approached the entrance to the valley trail, the herd stopped, and Alex, accompanied by Bert and Bantam, rode back to talk to Hank.
6: Hank, we can't go on.
7: Wait a minute.
6: The nest has put a string of big farm wagons across the entrance to the valley trail.
7: Eh?
6: Wagons blocked the way.
5: That's right. The farmers are there waiting near the wagons.
3: Looks like they found out what was going on somehow.
7: Well, boys, honey, we'll see about this. Come on. Get up.
3: Get up. Come on. Come on.
0: Within a few moments, Hank and the others drew rein near the wagons which blocked the way.
8: Hey, you nesties. Move those wagons out of there pronto, or we'll move them for you.
9: Don't try it, Deming. You do, there'll be plenty of shooting. You got no reason to drive that herd through the valley. You're doing it just so as to ruin our crops. You know those weak fences on either side of the trail won't hold.
8: I don't have to tell you my reason for taking cattle through there. That's an open trail. And by thunder, we're going through.
6: We better do something soon, Hank. Cattle are beginning to mill around and get restless.
7: Get the men pull those wagons out of there, Alex.
9: The first cowpoke who lays a hand on those wagons gets a bullet.
6: We better turn the herd back, Hank. If shooting starts, anything might happen.
5: Alex is right, Mr.
8: You Jimmy. Keep out of this, young fella. Alex, if you haven't gumption enough to take the men and pull away those wagons, I'll do it myself. Follow me, men.
9: Jimmy, I warned you. The first one to touch one of those wagons gets lead.
8: You'd better not use your guns. All right, the rest of you, grab a hold and help me.
9: I'll stop him.
8: Hold it.
9: Grease my hand.
8: Hold it.
5: He saved Hank's life.
7: I don't know why an outlaw should save my life.
5: He's a friend, Mr. Deming, believe me.
7: And if he and the Indian are friends, they'll help us get these wagons away.
1: We're not going to help you bring ruin to the farmers, Deming.
8: In that case, get out of here and mind your own business.
1: I make it my business to see that the rights of all men are respected, Deming. That small valley means little to you. Yet you're determined to drive a dozen families from their homes just to prove your power.
7: Cattle, plenty restless. Not good.
8: Elish, take Bert, Padam, and a few of the others and ride behind the herd. Try to keep them milling till we're ready to drive them through.
6: All right, Hank. Come on. Let's go, fellas. Get up.
8: Now, the rest of you, grab your guns. Some of you help me move the wagons while the others cover those ornery nesters. And throw lead if necessary. Now, we'll move those wagons.
9: Don't let them move the wagons. We farmers have our rights. So we mean business.
1: Wait. The cattle are stampeding back toward the range.
9: Mr. Deming, look right over the slope back there, right in the way of the herd.
8: It's my way of him, eh? Get it back! Get it!
9: Come on, fill the legs! Out!
0: Hank, with the Lone Ranger and Tonto, raced alongside the big herd, hoping to outdistance the frenzied cattle and try to help Hank's wife. The Lone Ranger and Tonto passed Hank and were soon galloping to one side of the leaders of the herd. They saw the woman on horseback who had stopped in alarm, then had started her horse to one side in hopes of reaching safety.
9: Come on, Silver! Touch the big fella!
6: Get up! Scout!
0: Suddenly, they saw the woman's horse stumble. Though it didn't fall, she seemed to grab the saddle, losing the reins, which fell forward over the horse's head and hung loose. The horse, terrified, stepped on the trailing reins, then stomped in a circle as she tried frantically to reach for them.
7: Woman, drop reins! Cattle soon reach horse!
1: They may not be able to. Look, fellow!
7: Young fella Burke, go to help woman.
1: They still won't make it unless we swerve the herd away from them. Use your guns, Tonto. Fire over the cattle's head. They're swerving. Enough to give Bert and the woman a chance. Come on, fiddle there!
9: Come on, help!
0: The masked man and Indian saw Bert reach Mrs. Deming, grab the reins of her horse, and start leading him off to the side. The stampeding herd had swerved just enough so that the young man and the woman escaped with only a few feet to spare. Bert and Mrs. Deming pulled to a stop as the cattle thundered past.
9: Whoa! Whoa! Whoa!
2: Oh, that was so brave of you. You saved my life.
5: Well, if the cattle hadn't swerved like they did, ma'am, we'd have been done for, I reckon.
1: Bert, it was a very brave thing you did.
7: Isn't that right?
2: A mess, ma'am.
5: He's a good friend, ma'am. In fact, he and the Indian caused the cattle to turn away far enough to give us a chance.
8: Go there. Jimmy, are you all right? Ready when I show you up
2: this young man, Bert saved my life.
8: What?
2: The masked man and Indian did their part, too.
1: Deming, your trouble with the farmers almost brought about your wife's death.
8: Yes, I know. If that had happened, that it... Well, thank heaven it didn't.
6: Help! Thank you, sure, Mrs. Deming, too late to be of any help. I sure thought she was a goner.
3: If it hadn't been for Bert, she might have been, too. I told you, Hank Deming, this would lead to bad trouble. Might have been worse if you went through that valley with a herd.
1: That's right, Bantam. It might have.
8: Well, those nesters had no right to stand up and give me like they did.
3: Still stubborn as a mule. Even after the masked man saved your life and Bert saved your wife.
8: Well, listen, you sort of front, no hand of mine.
3: You got that wrong, mister. I quit, and I bet Bert does, too. Easy to see. His dad must have inherited all the good traits of the Deming family, and you got all the bad ones.
5: Bantam, don't talk so much.
8: Hey, wait a minute. Yes, what did you mean by that remark, Benham? What's Bert got to do with the Demings?
1: Bert is Jed Deming's son,
2: what?
1: Hank.
2: What?
1: He's your nephew.
2: Oh, how wonderful. Oh, Hank, to think we never even knew.
8: Is that right, son? If my brother Jed is your dad?
5: Was is the word, Uncle Hank. Dad died a few weeks ago.
2: Huh? Oh, Jed. Oh, Hank, just think, our own nephew's a hero. Remember, he saved my life.
6: Well, I'll be doggone. I'd never have taken Bert to be a Deming.
8: Eh? Alex, what do you mean by that? Why shouldn't you?
2: You know as well as I do, Hank, what Alex means.
8: Sure. Well, that's what everybody thinks of me, eh? That I'm mean and stubborn.
2: Well, Hank, you really aren't so bad.
8: Well, I'll tell you what. Maybe I'm getting soft with the years. Maybe the happenings here today have made me see things more clearly. At any rate, I feel different right now about those nesties. Maybe what the masked man said after he saved my life about them having rights helped change me.
6: You still want to get him out of the valley?
8: I'll leave it up to my nephew. After all, he'll own part of the ranch someday. What about it, Bert?
5: Give him deeds to that land. Let him stay, Uncle Hank. That's what I'd like.
8: All right. That's what we'll do, Bert.
1: Oh, you won't regret your decision, Hank. You'll find it worthwhile to live in peace with your neighbors. 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
2: Yes, that's right. Oh, Hank, the masked man is so right.
1: Hunt and I'll be on our way now. Adios and good luck.
8: Adios.
6: Let's go.
8: You know, there's something about that mask, hombre, that makes a man feel better for meeting him.
5: He's kind, brave, and a believer in the right of every American to live and have liberty and happiness, like it says in our Constitution.
8: He sure stuck up for them farmers. Say, just who is that masked man, Bert, do you know?
5: Well, Dad told me about him some time ago, Uncle Hank. That masked hombre is the Lone Ranger.

0: This is a feature of the Lone Ranger Incorporated, created by George W. Trendle, produced by Trendle Campbell Enterprises, directed by Charles D. Livingston, and edited by Fran Stryker. The part of the Lone Ranger is played by Brace Beamer.
1: You did it again, Kimasabi. Thank you, Tonto. You're all done very well. It's now time for the long song. Yes, we're not afraid to play long songs. This is a moment to really get into the song, really let it lush around us. Without any further ado, here for your musical enjoyment is the long song.

0: Now that was a long song, and I loved it. It's made me happy. It's time for some comedy. There's many ways to laugh, and I trust this will be one of them.
1: As I said, there was a thing in the paper tonight about documentaries, and I've had an idea for a long time for what I think is a wonderful documentary, which has everything. For instance, you go to work, you come home at night, and you never really think about it. It's mechanical, it's routine. But there are a group of men who every day, when they go to work, never know if that night they'll return, because they face death in 100 different ways. And I'm talking about America's driving instructors. And I'd like to present the first episode in the new TV series called The Driving Instructor. Now, I'd like to have you picture, if you would. This is a car. I'm the driving instructor, and seated next to me is a woman driver. How do you do? You're Mrs. Webb, is that right? Oh, I see you've had one lesson already. Who is the instructor on that, Mrs. Webb? Mr. Adams. I'm sorry, here it is, Mr. Adams. Just let me read ahead and kind of familiarize myself with the case. How fast were you going when Mr. Adams jumped from the car? 75? And where was that? In your driveway. How far had Mr. Adams gotten in the lesson? Backing out. I see, you were backing out at 75, and that's when he jumped. Did he cover starting the car and the other way of stopping? What's the other way of stopping? Throwing it in reverse. That's right. Oh, that would do it. You're right. That would do it. All right. You want to start the car? Mrs. Webb, you just turned on the lights. You want to start the car? They all look alike, don't they? I don't know why they design them that way. All right, let's pull out into traffic. Now, what's the first thing we're going to do before we pull out into traffic? What did Mr. Adams do before he let you pull out into traffic? Well, I mean, besides praying, let's say. No, what I had in mind was checking the rearview mirror. You see, we always want to check the rear. Don't pull out! please don't cry. I'm sorry. But there was this bus, Mrs. Webb. All right, the lane is clear now. You want to pull out? Oh, no, that wasn't bad at all. You might try it a little slower next time. All right, let's get up a bit more speed and gradually ease it into second. Well, I didn't want to cover reverse this early, but as long as you've shifted into it, of course you're nervous. I'm nervous. I'm not just saying that. I'm really very nervous. Well, just don't pay any attention to their honking. You're doing fine. You're not blocking anyone's lane. No, as long as you're here on the safety island, you're not blocking anyone's lane. All right, you want to start the car? While you're turning the lights off, why don't you turn off the heater? All right, there we are. Let's get up a bit of speed. That's the way. Now, let's practice some turns. The important thing on turns is not to make them too sharp. Just kind of make a gradual... Oh, now that was fine. That was a wonderful turn. It's hard for me to believe you only had two lessons after you make a turn like... Are you sure you haven't had more now? I find that very difficult to believe. One little thing. This is a one-way street. Well, no, actually it was partially my fault, you see, but you were in the left-hand lane and you were signaling left, and I just more or less assumed you were going to turn left. same to you, fella. No, I don't know what he said, Mrs. Webb. All right, let's pull into the alley up there and practice a little alley driving. This is something a lot of the schools leave out that we think is pretty. You're going too fast, Mrs. Webb. You're up around 60, and it's kind of a sharp turn there. All right, just drive down the alley. That's the way. Mrs. Webb, maybe we better stop here. Well, I don't think you're going to make it between the truck and the building. Mrs. Webb? I really didn't think you were going to make it. That just shows you we can be wrong, too. No, I'll get out on your side. That's all right. Mrs. Webb, maybe it might be a good idea if we went over to the driving area. They have a student driver area over a few blocks away, and maybe traffic throws you. Maybe that's the problem. Well, turn here on the street, right, and it's only about a block up. All right, turn right here. Well, now, that was my fault again. You see, I meant the next street. not this man's lawn. Sir? Sir, would you mind turning off the sprinkler for just a minute? Newly seated? Is that right? That's always the way, isn't it? Well, I don't suppose it is so damn funny. Really. All right, Mrs. Webb, you want to back out and get off the man's creeping bend, is that right? Just back out, Mrs. Webb. Thank you very much, sir, for... Oh, now we hit someone, Mrs. Webb. Remember, you're going to watch the rearview mirror. Remember, we covered that. The red light blinded you. The flashing red light blinded you. The flashing red light on the car you hit blinded. Yes, officer, she was just telling me about it. All right. Mrs. Webb, I'm going to have to go with the officer to the police station. They don't believe it, and they'd like... They'd like me to describe it. And now the other officer is going to get in the car, and he's going to drive you back to the driving school, and then you're to meet us at the police station. My name is Frank Dexter. Why do you ask? You want to be sure and get me next time?
0: I love it. Good morning, I'm John Lewis on this curated morning where we give you the many parts of the show that you hear live during the other days in the week. It's very nice to have your company. And sometimes it's nice to relax to some smooth sounds of love, like this beautiful song right now.

That's a great song. Good morning. It's lovely having your early morning company. And if you get the chance, go to my YouTube channel. It really helps us here. John Lewis Live. No H in John. John Lewis Live. You'll find it there on YouTube. Lots of great videos from around the world and here locally too. There's always something interesting. And it really helps what we're doing, if you can. And send me a text message. Let me know some of your favorite songs, like this one. This is a favorite of mine.

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for you. Good morning. It's lovely to have your company as the day just begins. And as always, I like to start the day with a great, exciting song like this one.

That's a good song. It's World Water Monitoring Day, an annual event encouraging people to learn about and monitor the quality of their local waterways. And as a result, our theme this morning are songs with water in the title. This is one.

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0: Morning. The day is just beginning, isn't it?
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0: It's time. It's been an absolute delight to have your company through the early hours. And I hope you can join us again tonight from midnight for more fun and companionship and company. I really love it. Love those text messages and phone calls. And I love you listening in. On behalf of my darling wife and myself, we wish you a...

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Through the writings of the Apostle Paul, we often see the phrase, the faith of Jesus Christ. I'm John Schreiber, and this is Grace and Truth. I'm from the Graceline Congregational Church with another look into God's wonderful Word.

Even though the glory was taken from God, he had an eternal purpose. It centered on the Son of God, Jesus Christ, who took upon himself the form of a servant, was made in the likeness of man, and became obedient to the cross. That is the only way to have eternal life, through the faith of Christ.

sin entered into the human race as he tempted Eve, and then Adam through Eve. He, through the work of the cross, Jesus Christ, is the eternal Father, and he is strong to save.

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It stems from the love of Christ, in that while we were yet sinners, Christ died for us.

The verse so often quoted by Christians is Ephesians 2 verse 8. For by grace are we saved through faith, and that not of yourselves, it's a gift of God. Of course, grace is a gift, but what is this gift of God? Faith or salvation? One is not saved apart from faith, but whose faith are we talking about? Before we quote a number of verses, I want you to know that they are all from the epistles of the Apostle Paul, and for very good reason. To begin, we turn to Galatians 2 and verse 16. Knowing that a man is not justified by the works of the law, but by the faith of Jesus Christ. In fact, this phrase appears again in the same verse, that we might be justified by the faith of Christ. What are we doing giving meaning to this faith of Christ as opposed to the faith in Christ? Before the Apostle Paul was given the revelation of the grace of God, all they had was faith in Christ, or as Peter said in Matthew 16, verse 16, and Simon Peter answered and said, Thou art the Christ, the Son of the living God. That was faith in Christ, as to whom he was. That was the same gospel delivered at Pentecost. As we read in Acts 2:36, Peter speaks, Therefore let all the house of Israel know assuredly that God hath made this same Jesus, whom ye have crucified, both Lord and Christ. They were to have faith in Christ, that he was the Son of God. I'm going now to the words of Paul in Galatians 3 and verse 23. But before faith came, we were kept under the law, shut up unto the faith which should afterwards be revealed. There had to be a revelation of a new faith, and what would it be? Paul again referred to it, Galatians 1 verse 11 and 12. But I certify you, brethren, that the gospel which was preached of me is not after man. For I neither received it of man, neither was I taught it, but by the revelation of Jesus Christ. Now, what did this revelation include? We see something of this in 1 Corinthians chapter 15, verses 3 and 4. For I delivered unto you that which I also received, how that Christ died for our sins, according to the Scriptures. Remember, the death of Christ on the cross was according to prophecy. Peter preached at Pentecost that this Jesus who was crucified was the Christ. Then Paul goes on in 1 Corinthians 15, verse 4, and that he was buried. He did not say according to Scriptures. He did not say according to prophecy, for this was a new revelation. Why was he buried? To go to hell and bear our punishment for sin. Jesus spoke of his pending death. In Luke 12, verse 50, I have a baptism to be baptized with, and how am I straitened till it be accomplished? He knew of his pending suffering, and it was more than the cross. For such was the common method of execution in the Roman Empire. He would have to bear our punishment under grace, which was not according to prophecy. Then the Apostle Paul went on in 1 Corinthians 15, verse 4, and that he rose again the third day according to prophecy, according to Scriptures. That too is what Peter preached in that Pentecostal address, for it too was according to prophecy. But the faith of Christ had to be revealed, and that to the Apostle Paul. Turning now to Galatians 3 and verses 24 and 25. Wherefore the law was our schoolmaster to bring us unto Christ, that we should be justified by faith. But after that faith is come,
we are no longer under a schoolmaster. Remembering the words of Romans 6:14, we're not under law, but under grace. That faith has come. With the word that, we have a distinct teaching. Isn't that what we see in Paul's letter to the Ephesians, chapter 4, verse 5? One Lord, one faith, one baptism. There is no other gospel. Oh, there are hundreds of, should be thousands of varying faiths, all dreamed up by man. But if it's not of one faith, it's not of God. So now we turn to 2 Corinthians 13, verse 5. Examine yourselves, whether ye be in the faith. Prove your own selves. Know ye not that your own selves, how that Jesus Christ is in you, except ye be reprobates. I feel I must define that word reprobate. Simply, it means disapproved. If you are not in the faith, you are disapproved. Do you not think of 2 Timothy 2:15? Study to show thyself approved unto God, a workman that needeth not to be ashamed, rightly dividing the word of truth. If you fail to distinguish that one faith of Paul to the multitude of other faiths, you are unapproved of God. Well, let's go to Ephesians 3 and verse 12. In whom, that is in Jesus Christ, we have boldness and access with confidence by the faith of Him. Remember that it is not of ourselves, but it's a gift of God. So what is the faith of Christ? It is the gospel of the grace of God, the gospel revealed to and through the Apostle Paul. This is further seen in Romans 5, verses 1 and 2. Therefore, being justified by faith, we have peace with God through our Lord Jesus Christ, by whom we also have access by faith into this grace wherein we stand, and rejoice in hope of the glory of God. Well, that seems to establish the truth of Ephesians 2:8. For by grace are ye saved through faith. Not your faith, that is the faith of God, the faith of Christ. It's not man's gift, but God's gift. There's only one gospel. There's only one faith. There's only one way to be approved of God, and that is through the revelation of the mystery given to Paul, that we might be accepted in the Beloved, accepted in Christ. Examine yourselves. Are you in the faith?

Did you notice the words of that song? He touched me. It's not that I touched him, but he got me. No man seeketh after God, so says the scriptures, but God seeks after us. And so the hymn, He Touched Me, made me whole. It's the faith of Christ. For by grace are ye saved through faith, the gift of God at the cross. A new gospel, a new message, as he paid it all. Not of ourselves, just as the scriptures say, it's a gift of God. Not of works, not of ourselves, but by his grace. Well, this has been Grace and Truth. I'm John Shriver, the pastor of the Graceline Congregational Church. And yes, of course, the Lord willing, we're going to come back next week with another look into the infallible, wonderful Word of God. Until then, look to Jesus Christ, because he's the only one who saves. It's the faith of Christ that saves. Oh, yes, we believe in him, but it's his faith that saves us. So the Lord bless as we come back next week with some more of the wonderful Word of God.

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With that music by Johann Sebastian Bach, Jesu Joy of Man's Desiring, we welcome you to another program of Hymns We Love. I'm John Schreiber with a presentation of inspiring songs that we feel will touch many hearts as we share more of these hymns of the faith.

With each passing day, we as Christians are that much closer to heaven. Are you not looking for that blessed hope when the silver cord will be enacted?

silver cord will break, and I no more as now shall sing. But oh, the joy when I shall wake within the palace of the king. And I shall see him face to face, and tell the story saved by grace. And I shall see him face to face, and tell the story saved by grace. Someday my earthly house will fall. I cannot tell how soon 'twill be, but this I know: my all in all has now a place in heaven for me. Someday, when fades the golden sun beneath the rosy tinted west, my blessed Lord will say, "Well done," and I shall enter into rest. Someday, till then, I'll watch and wait, my lamp all trimmed and burning bright, that when my Savior opes the gate, my soul to him may take its flight. And I shall see him face to face, and tell the story saved by grace. And I shall see him face to face, and tell the story saved by grace.

Well, that's one thing that will be extremely instantaneous. The Bible tells us that it will be in a moment or in the twinkling of an eye.

In Colossians chapter 3, we are told to seek those things which are above. And then we're told to set our affection on those heavenly things, which is our real and eternal home. In other words, this world is not my home.

The inspiration for this next well-known hymn is the account of the children of Israel wandering through those 40 years in the wilderness. Similar manner, we as Christians are wandering through these years on earth en route to our heavenly home.

For many of us, this life on earth is one of suffering. But through it all, the Lord is giving us victory. For we are more than conquerors through Him who loved us.

There may be days of uncertainty, but one day we will understand, for he means it all for good. One of our favorite verses is Romans 8:28. For we know that all things work together for good to those who love God and to those who are the called according to his purpose.

Lord has informed us that it would not be an easy road and experience. Well, it's told us and borne it out, but take heart, for heaven will surely be worth it all.

We enjoy singing these hymns of inspiration with others, of like precious faith. But imagine, what's it going to be like in heaven with a vast choir of the redeemed? Lift our voices in heavenly praise.

There are untold billions on this planet Earth who know not the Lord Jesus Christ. The call continues to go out to believe on Him and be saved. Is this the final call?

And with that hymn of invitation, we have to close this program of loved hymns. But the Lord willing, we'll come back in a week's time with some more of these sacred favorites. So until then, I'm John Shriver, your sacred music host, bidding you a very good day, inviting you to keep on singing those hymns and gospel songs, singing with grace. And I stress that word grace, I suppose, singing with grace in your heart to the Lord.

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3: 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Your head is spinning. This is your band's moment. It's what you've spent the last 6 months practicing. All your friends and family fill the room. You can barely remember the first line of your opening song. The lights above you flicker. This is it. It's happening right now. And that's exactly when you notice the room's filling up with people you don't know, you've never seen before. How did they hear about you? Where did they come from?
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19: All right, it is the Talk and Power podcast, episode 241 for the third time. I am your interim host, Nick DeChambri, and I'm here with co-host Simon Gonzo Travellini. How are you, Simon?
20: I am a lot better than Michelle is.
19: Yes. Yeah.
20: Michelle.
19: Sorry, go on.
20: Yeah, Michelle's quite ill and also she's preparing to go race over East.
19: Yeah, so our thoughts with Michelle, she's not feeling the best, so she can't be here. We actually recorded this episode last week and it didn't work. So
20: no, the data was on the card, but the data was... I don't know if you had the... Did you have the game turned down?
19: I honestly don't know what we've done, but we've done something.
20: Because we were playing with the mixing desk, sorry, to use the correct terminology.
19: Yeah.
20: And I think that's what's happened.
19: Anyway, to cut a long story short, we are at the home of 88.5 FM. We're in the production room at the moment as we speak. We're recording this. So big thanks to the team at 88.5 FM. We'll be doing a lot more from here, actually. So, yeah.
20: And the reason Nick said take three is because we started in the corridor.
19: We did start in the corridor, but the fridge was way too loud and my laptop was playing up as well out there. Anyway, we're persevering with this at 2:41. I won't forget that one for a while. Hey, we should probably get stuck into the news. Kimi Antonelli, Max Verstappen and Lando Norris wrote their way into the history books, taking the first podium for the inaugural Spanish Grand Prix at the new Madryn in Madrid. Sadly, the race lacked the excitement from the week before, with merely 10 passes for the whole race. It marks the end of the European leg, well, kind of, but Azerbaijan, but I'm not sure if that's the Middle East or Europe. After following the Italian GP from the week before, where we saw Kimi take the win in his home country, and now we're becoming used to the playing of Sara Perché Ti Amo, which is something that AC Milan fans have adopted as their own years ago. And now it's sort of become a theme song for any sort of Italian celebration.
20: Do you think that that's the go, Nick?
19: I don't know. I remember that song as a kid, like going to all the functions.
20: You know, like if let's say it was an Australian driver that won.
19: Yeah.
20: Would you prefer to hear "We Come from a Land Down Under"?
19: Yeah, Land Down Under. I am. You are. We are Australian. Perhaps. I don't know. Anyway. Hey, the 2026 AirTouch 500 has been run and won at the Bend, delivered one of the wildest races of the year with torrential rain, multiple safety cars and huge strategy calls shaping the opening round of the Enduro Cup. Chas Mostert, Fabian Coulthard taking the win in the Walkinshaw TWG Toyota Supra. They secured first place with Kai Allen and Tim Slade in the Penrite Racing Ford Mustang coming in second, and Ryan Wood and Jackson Evans in the Walkinshaw TWG Racing Toyota Supra in third place. And I don't know if you saw the stitch up today from Supercars Media. They had Scott Pye, gave him an absolute drive by. Bit of a spray. I'm gonna humour you with this.
20: Is this payback for the podcast?
19: I'd say so. It kind of has to be. It has to be.
20: Do you think if I start racing again, the Motorplex is gonna do the same to me?
19: But anyway, they wrote, Scott Pye attracted 30 seconds of penalties before Will Brown recovered to fourth. And then the article goes on to read, it was a massive sledge at Scott Pye. I'll just read it here. Will Brown, meanwhile, somehow recovered to fourth in the 888 Ford, which was a magnet for drama with Scott Pye at the wheel. Pye was twice penalised, first for contact with James Courtney, then with Ruben Goodall. So if that's not a drive-by from Supercars Media, I'll eat my hat.
20: You know what, Nick? If they're talking about you, it's good.
19: Yeah, anyway, I guess so. But anyway, it was an interesting one from the Supercars Media team. Over in NASCAR, we had Kyle Larson took the win in St. Louis with teammate Alex Bowman coming in second spot and the Penske driver Joey Logano in third. Denny Hamlin, Christopher Bell and Ryan Blaney hold the top three spots as in the chase as it stands. Perth Motorplex manager Gavin Migra and High Limit International Brad Sweet have announced a 5-year deal for High Limit International at the Perth Motorplex, which is simply fantastic news. They also announced last week Drag Racing Mega Week, which will be 5 incredible days and nights in February. So the week before the Western Nationals, then the Wednesday of the Western Nationals, then the Western Nationals. So that's great. One of those events the week before is the Andrew Regional Sportsman Series, followed by Wide Open Wednesday and then the 55th annual Western Nationals. Can't wait for that. So there's a lot been going on at the Motorplex, and that's the latest in the news.
20: All righty. Let's get stuck into the NHRA Brainerd Nationals.
19: Yeah, we should do that. We've sort of fallen asleep. Well, not you. You've been following it quite well. But yeah, let's get stuck into the NHRA Brainerd Nationals. I guess I will
20: You will be Michelle.
19: Yeah, I will be Michelle. Okay.
20: And I will be Simon.
19: The NHRA Circus headed to Brainerd International Raceway in Minnesota for the 13th round of the 2026 Mission Foods Drag Racing Series. With only two races remaining before the countdown, every point is becoming crucial. Brainerd is one of those iconic NHRA venues with the famous zoo campground providing plenty of entertainment away from the track. But on the track, racing was just as wild. And with the weather producing some seriously good conditions, the top fuel cars were once again well into the 330 mile an hour territory.
20: In top fuel, there was Doug Coletta, who absolutely dominated qualifying. The Mac Tools dragster was quickest in all four qualifying sessions, including a stunning 3.673 at 332.26 mile an hour in Q3. And Coletta also took the Mission Too Fast, Too Tasty bonus race. It was about as close to a perfect qualifying weekend as you could get. And it wasn't just qualifying. Coletta came into Brainerd already on a roll and was looking to make it three consecutive victories.
19: In funny cars, Jordan Vandergriff, who top qualified with a 7.9 at 323.5 mile an hour, narrowly ahead of Austin Prox, 3.8 with an 81, and Matt Hagen third with a 3.8 899. Vandergriff also had plenty of good, had a pretty good weekend on the in the Mission Challenge, beating JR Todd to take out the funny car bonus. But there was another interesting story developing in Top Alcohol Funny Car, thanks in Top Alcohol Funny Car ranks. Del Worsham brought out his new blown nitro based Top Alcohol Funny Car combination with longtime crew member Jacob Slater behind the wheel. And it wasn't just a test session. Slater qualified number one and ultimately ran a 5.4 with a 52 at 291 mile an hour, the quickest pass ever.
20: Fastest. We don't
19: want
20: to get abused by
19: yes,
20: anyone.
19: Yes, yes, yes. No, big shout out to Shane Phillips because he has gone quicker than that.
20: And Craig Glasby Lindbergh. And,
19: but that mile an hour is crazy.
20: Yeah, so just quickly on this. This is a Top Fuel funny car. And what they've done is they've limited the overdrive, they've limited the nitro percentage, and they've limited the fuel pump size. Mm. The idea is that you can go and build a nitro funny car and run it in top alcohol at a lower cost than running the Big Show nitro, because it's not making, you know, 11,000 horsepower. It's making, you know, 4,000 horsepower. But obviously, well, I'll get back onto the script. No doubt the NHRA will be making some adjustments to that combination, as I'm sure the competitors running traditional blown alcohol and injected nitro combinations will not be happy. In Pro Stock, Dallas Glenn topped qualifying with a 6.535, but it was incredibly tight behind him. Greg Anderson was second with a 6.549, and Greg Stanfield, Matt Hardfoot, and Cody Anderson were all separated by essentially nothing at 6.550. And one name that caught my eye was Chris Vang, qualifying eighth with a 6.563. Now, regular listeners might remember I raised an eyebrow at Vang's 60-foot time at one of the previous races. Well, Brainerd hasn't exactly made that concern go away.
19: No, it hasn't, actually. You have mentioned this, and no, that concern hasn't gone away. In round one, Vang put down a 0.969 60-foot, beating Matt Latino's 0.987, going on to win with a 650 with a 61 on the end. And here's the interesting part. He didn't just do it once. In round two, he went 0.973, round three, 0.978. And in the final against Greg Anderson, it was a 0.989. So four consecutive rounds, all under a second, and three of them quicker than 980. I'm certainly not saying there's anything wrong with the car, and the important thing is that the performance was repeated over the whole weekend. But when you previously question a number and then the driver goes out and backs it up for four rounds, I think it's fair to say it's something worth keeping an eye on. Interesting.
20: And Vang's performance was no fluke. He got through Matt Latino, Jed Coughlin Jr. and Cody Anderson to reach his first Pro Stock final. In the other half of the ladder, Greg Anderson was doing what Greg Anderson does at Brainerd. He beat Mason McGahey, Troy Coffin Jr. and Greg Stanfield to reach the final, while also winning the Mission Too Fast, Too Tasty Challenge on Saturday against teammate Dallas Glenn.
19: In the final, Vang actually had the advantage, a 0.45 reaction time against Anderson's 0.54 reaction time. And Vang was also ahead at 60 foot with a 0.989. But Anderson's HendrickCars.com Camaro then started pulling him back and by 330 feet, he had the lead by half track. Greg went on to a 6.5 with an 84 and 208 mile an hour, while Vang managed 6.615 at 207 mile an hour. The margin was only 0.227 seconds, about 7 feet, and it was Anderson's 116th career victory, his fourth of the season, and incredibly, his fifth brand new victory, making him the winningest pro stock driver at the track.
20: Back to Funny Car. In the first round, produced a pretty big upset with number 13 qualifier Bob Bodie taking out fourth qualifier Daniel Wilkerson. Wilkerson was up in smoke almost immediately while Bodie got the car down the track for a 4.483. Austin Prock also survived an interesting one against Ron Capps. Prock went up in smoke at the hit, but Capps dropped the cylinder and then drifted out of the groove and collected the top end blocks. Capps was subsequently disqualified, handing Prock the win and costing Capps 10 points.
19: From there, the Funny Car field started to look a lot more familiar. Jordan Vandergriff continued his charge, taking out Alexis DeJoria and then J.R. Todd to reach the final. Matt Hagen, meanwhile, worked his way through the other side of the ladder and suddenly found himself with a chance to take the Funny Car points lead, and that's exactly what happened.
20: In the final, Vandergriff actually got the better reaction time, an 061 to Hagen's 064. And the number one qualifier had the lead early, but Hagen's American Rebel Dodge simply kept coming. And Nick prints on both sides of the page. So anyway, Vandergriff's engine started to go away late in the run, allowing Hagen to drive around him in the lights. Hagen crossed first with a 3.946 at 320.13 mile per hour, compared with Vandergriff's 4.038 at 266.27. That's Hagen's third win of 2026 and 58th of his career. And importantly, it moved him into the Funny Car points lead, leading into the final race of the regular season.
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1: Now to Top Fuel, and after the way Kalita had dominated qualifying, you had to wonder whether anyone could actually stop him. In round one, he disposed of Cam Ferrier. In round two, Antoine Brown. And then in the semi-final, Justin Ashley was waiting. Ashley actually had the better reaction time with a 0.039 to Kalita's 0.064 and was ahead initially, but Kalita's MacTool dragster was simply relentless. By 330 feet, he had taken the lead and went on to a 3.747 at 329 mile an hour, beating Ashley's 3.805.
2: And in the other semi-final was Matty Gordon, favourite of the show, against Lee Pruitt. Matty had already taken out Tony Stewart in round two with an impressive 3.740, and she carried that form into the semi-final against Lee. Matty got away first with an 0.55 light and held the advantage all the way to the finish line, running a 3.770 to Lee's 3.776 for a win by just 0.0209 of a second. That put Matty Gordon into her second Top Fuel final, where she'd face the hottest driver in the class, Doug Coletta. Not bad for a rookie season.
1: Very good for a rookie season. She's awesome. And the final was another impressive Coletta performance. Matty actually left first with 0.055 to Coletta's 0.064. And for a moment, it looked like she might take the She might make him work for it. But Doug was simply too good. A 3.743 at 333 mile an hour was enough to take the win over Gordon's 3.77 at 329 mile an hour. Three consecutive Top Fuel victories, two straight Brown Yard victories, quickest run ever in qualifying session, the too fast, too tasty victory, and now another Wally. That's one hell of a weekend for Doug.
2: And it also puts Coletta firmly in control of the regular season championship heading into Indy. The three Brainerd winners, Coletta, Hagen and Anderson, all leave Minnesota leading their respective championship standings. And with only the US Nationals remaining before the countdown, the points battles are really starting to tighten up. Don't forget, Indy is points and a half.
1: Mm-hmm. And I think Brandon also gave us a couple of stories that we'll be watching very closely. Doug Kalita's incredible late-season form, Matt Hagen taking over the funny car points lead, Greg Anderson continuing to make Brandon his own personal playground, and, of course, Chris Vang. Four rounds, four sub-1-second 60-foot times, a first final, and a car that clearly has some serious performance. Whether those very quick 60-foot numbers are simply a combination that's found something special or whether there's something more to the story, we'll have to wait and see.
2: All right, we'll roll straight into the US Nationals Lucas Oil Indianapolis Raceway, Indianapolis.
1: Arguably the biggest race of the season, the US Nationals, better known as the Big Go, has come and gone, and what a race it was. This year's event was the biggest ever with a big payout for each pro category. And the deciding race for the regular season and who gets to go home with those massive checks. It's also points and a half and one of the most desirable wins on the whole tour.
2: Big payouts is an understatement. I actually felt a little nauseous when I was writing this script. Top Fuel and Nitro Funny Car both earn $150,000 each. 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This isn't for the championship. This is for the points lead at the end of the regular season before the countdown starts. The end of the season pays, wait for it, $500,000 each for the Nitro categories,
1: wow.
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1: The biggest race of the season started with a bang, and a bang for Alexis DeJoria in qualifying. So a big that a chunk of the front spoiler was blown out. Alexis did an outstanding job keeping her car away from the wall and Chad Green, who was in the other lane, with virtually zero visibility. The blower getting blown off the engine and onto the windscreen. Through all of the wild rides in qualifying, Robin Kamps made it to the top of the ladder with a 3.914, but it was Austin Proc that took the too fast, too chasey challenge, defeating J.R. Todd, and amazingly, the mission's too fast, too tasty season championship. What a way to start the weekend.
2: In Top Fuel, Lee Pruitt took out Doug Coletta in the Too Fast, Too Tasty Challenge, but it was Doug who took home the bonus money and the Mission Foods Too Fast, Too Tasty Championship. Jeez, try saying that fast.
1: Oh, it's Mission.
2: However, teammate Sean Langdon took the number one spot in Top Fuel with a 3.727. Pro Stock was a family affair, Cody Anderson having found his sweet spot and defeated Greg Stanfield to take the bonus Too Fast, Too Tasty Challenge money. Father Greg Anderson teared up as Cody was being presented his medal. But Greg didn't have anything to cry about, winning the Mission Foods Too Fast, Too Tasty season. Teammate Matt Hartford took the top spot in qualifying with a 6.572.
1: Pro Stock Motorcycle was an all Vance and Hines, all Suzuki affair in the Too Fast, Too Tasty Challenge. Richard Gadsden red lit his Too Fast, Too Tasty bonus money to Gage Herrera with a negative, listen to this, 0.002. Gage doubled up by taking out the Too Fast, Too Tasty Championship. It was, however, the V-twin of Matt Smith, that topped the qualifying charts with a 6.757. Now that we're on to the countdown, the bonus points earned through the Too Fast, Too Tasty Challenge will be added to reset points. More on that in the next episode.
2: I just want to stop here for a second. So after Indy, the NHRA invited teams to stay back. And this is really interesting. So a lot of classes are suffering from a lack of, competitors, right? And one of those is Pro Stock Motorcycle. So Matt Smith went around and saw all the races, and there's an early cylinder head and a late cylinder head. There's the two-valve head. There's the four-valve head. There's a bunch of different combinations between the Suzukis, because that's really all you've got now is the Suzukis and the V-twins. So Matt made a suggestion that how about we give the older equipment a bit of a weight break, it might be 40 pounds, 20 pounds, whatever, and see if we can get some of those guys to come back into racing, which I think is a fantastic idea, because if you get 20, 22 bikes trying to qualify for 16 spots and they're all pretty bunched up, it's just going to make the racing more exciting, and it makes you work just for, to get into the field, right? Because if you show up and they pay first round money in America, if you show up and you don't need to really push it in qualifying, you can just show up, do your lap, get your first round money and get out of there, So they agreed to do some runs and share some data and then move some weight, because one of the other things that Matt has suggested is that there should be a minimum weight that's mounted under the seat. And the reason for that is it takes away the advantage that you get for having a light rider. Like, so if you remember when we started to get right into this, Angel Sampei was dominating, and it was because she was so light, which meant that they could put more weight down the bottom further forward on the bike. So Matt Smith's idea is, well, you don't really want to disadvantage the heavy riders, so how about we make, there's a rule that you have to carry this much ballast under the seat, depending on the weight of the rider. Anyway, so he went out and did some full track hits, and the data that he got is what he'd expected to get. Vance and Hines, on the other hand, they clicked at 1,000 foot. And then there was some controversy as to whether they shared the data or not. So it's created a bit of friction. So keep an eye on that, because that is like as of, a couple of days ago, this occurred. Or a day, really. Anyway, so just interesting to note that the friction between Matt Smith Racing and Vance and
1: Hines is still there.
2: Still there. All righty, on to the race. In round one, part-timer Trip Tatum upset the hard-charging Jasmine Salinas in a close race to half-track, but Jasmine's uncharacteristically slow 1:38 light meant that she had no chance, and it looked like she knew and lifted to save the crew extra work. Tatum's 076 light matched with his best run of the weekend, a 3.731, which is killer for a part-timer. It was going to be hard to beat. Clay Milligan had the unfortunate draw of Langdon in E1 and never stood a chance, with Langdon unloading a 3.70 flat on an 059 light. TNP, that's us, favourite Maddie Gordon showed the world why she will be a future champion, unloading an amazing 0.35 light on Billy Torrance and running a stunning 3.763 to boot. And that was just first round.
1: The big upset was in E3 when Tony Stewart, who had deposed of Antoine Brown in E2, took out the champ, Doug Kalita. Doug Kalita had the starting line advantage with an 0.58 to Stewart's 0.62, but smoked the tyres on the hit, handing the win to Stewart. In the other pairing, Sean Langdon in the other Kalita car took revenge on Tony's wife, Leah Pruitt. Leah had the starting line advantage with an 0.69 to Langdon's 0.83. This time it was Leah who went up in smoke on the hit, handing the win to Langdon. In the final, Langdon left first on an 0.48 to an 0.59. By 60 foot, Langdon had opened the lead by half track. Only a mechanical failure could save Stewart, but it was Stewart that dropped the cylinder. Langdon's 3.804 was too good for Stewart's 3.904, winning his third US National in Top Fuel. This settled the points for the regular season, handing Doug the $150,000 check and the regular season championship.
2: In funny car, the Alexis Tajoria sent Chad Green to the trailer park in a close race as she drove around him at 330 foot, a 3.937 to a 3.977. Jordan Vandegrift took a whole shot win over J.R. Todd, an 0.44 to Todd's 0.58, both running identical 3.908 ETs to round out the E1 highlights. E2 was a mixed bag with Alexis smoking the tyres against teammate Jack Beckman, but the marquee matchup was Jordan Vandegrift and Austin Prock. Prock literally left Vandegrift in his dust with an 0.49 to Jordan's 0.73, matched with a 3.935 to Jordan's 4.055. But the celebrations in the Tasker Racing pit area were short-lived. In E3, Prox Rocket struck the tyres on the hit, while Force's other car, driven by Jack Beckman, rolled out a 3.962, giving him lane choice in the final.
1: And it was fast Jack Beckman that took the momentum into the final. Both cars were nearly even on the starting, with Beckman's 0.55 slightly quicker than Hagen's 0.56. By 60 foot, Beckman was pulling away at the stripe, a 3.965 got the job done over Hagen's 4.030. Beckman getting the double up, having already won the call-out race. What a great weekend for fast Jack Beckman, marking his third US Nationals title. But it was Matt Hagen that was going home with a bonus $150,000 check and the regular season championship. We didn't see that one coming. In pro stop, Chris Vang is continuing his domination of 60-foot times, but it didn't help in eliminations as he exited first round against Jed Kovlin Jr., while Cody Anderson continued his form, deposing of Aaron Stanfield. Erica repaid the favour in E2 against the tyre-shaking Cody Coughlin, while